Now the sound of your favourite Cass single being chewed up. Sounds old. Let's play some new music instead. New music. Alex Warren, Passenger.

0: That's the Backstreet Boys with everybody. Backstreet's back on Star 102.7. I'm Nikki, and someone I love is coming back to Cairns. Ursula Carlson, she is a very funny lady. She is going to be taken to the stage at the Cairns Convention Centre on the 22nd of August. Not long now, Ursula.
1: I cannot wait. And, you know, last time I was in Cairns, the hotel that I stayed at, I was watching all the yachts down there, and I'm like, oh, that'll be fun to go on one of those. And now that I've been on a super yacht, I'm like, it is a confronting experience, and I cannot wait to tell the audience in Cairns what had happened to me on the super yacht.
0: And we can't wait to hear about it, Ursula. Fatty on a yacht heading to the Cairns Convention Centre. Ursula Carlson live on stage Saturday the 22nd of August. You can get tickets from Ticketlink, and you can also hear Tate McRae up next with Just Keep Watching on Star 102.7.
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0: That's classic Bryan Adams throwing it back to 1985 with Run to You on Star 102.7 on your Sunday, the 5th of July. It's also Mechanical Pencil Day, and the very first clone sheep, Dolly, was born on this day in Scotland back in 1996. To be born on the 3rd of July, happy birthday to you. You share your birthday with Edie Falco, turning 63 today, making her way to fame in Law and Order. She was also in The Sopranos and starred as the title character in Nurse Jackie. Somba's turning 21 today. Did you know he actually wrote, recorded and produced a lot of his songs at home in his New York City bedroom? Talk about keeping it close to home. We've also got Huey Lewis turning 76 today. And Huey Lewis was the lead singer and harmonica player for Huey Lewis and the News until he was forced into retirement back in 2018 due to hearing loss. You remember that movie Weekend at Bernie's? Yeah, we won't go into too much detail, but it did come out on this day back in 1989, and Seinfeld premiered on this day back in 1989.
1: You know what? Has anyone ever told you look exactly like Al Pacino? You know, a scent of a woman. Hoo-ah!
2: Very good. Very good. You know something? No soup for you.
0: Coming up, though, we've got the birthday boy himself, Somba, with 12 to 12 after Liberty X. Next on Star.
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0: This is Star 102.7, and if you've come here looking for Cairns' best music, guess what? You've found it. Love the Bare Naked Ladies just around the corner with It's All Been Done. Benson Boone's also in there slowing it down. But the latest news, sport and weather just around the corner. Then after that, I'll let you know how you can win a fun fix right in time for the school holidays. 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
6: Morning, Alana McIntyre here with the latest. A four-year-old boy has been found deceased at a home north of Sydney with a woman charged with murder. Superintendent Chad Gilley says the 32-year-old turned up to Wyong Police Station last night and officers then attended a unit nearby.
12: From a police perspective, I can confirm that the scene can only be described as confronting for all police and emergency service workers that were there. My priority at the moment now is to work through the investigation with detectives to understand exactly what happened and why it happened.
6: A warning to Australians not to panic by poultry as the deadly bird flu impacts the east coast. A bird's being tested for the H5 bird flu strain after being found on the sand in Narrabeen on Sydney's northern beaches yesterday. Testing on another bird that was found near Hawke's Nest in New South Wales has confirmed it does have the deadly strain. It brings the number of confirmed cases in the country to 6. A man is fighting for his life after a car fire in Melbourne's east early this morning. morning. He was found around 1 a.m. at Scoresby with the cause of the blaze under investigation. You'll soon be able to use cash to pay for your Uber as part of a push to get older Australians using the service. Americans are celebrating 250 years of independence in scorching temperatures. And even with NDA signed, details are trickling out of Taylor Swift and Travis Kelce's wedding at Madison Square Garden. One guest has spilt the beans on socials with a now deleted post saying there was a magical garden featuring real and artificial flowers and five-story tall lit-up trees.
1: Cairns RSL Club. 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
6: The Dragons have beaten the Tigers 24-10. Coach Dean Young speaking after their second win of the season.
13: It's a real credit to them, the way they've been turning up each and every day. I know it's their job. I know they get paid well to do it, but the situation that the club's in is not easy.
6: And eight losses now for the Brisbane Broncos. They went down to Cronulla 28-16 at Lang Park last night. In the AFL, the Giants defeated the Dockers.
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0: Well, it looks like we are in for a very wet and windy day today, with the Bureau saying partly cloudy, a high chance of showers and 30k an hour winds expected, dropping down around 20 degrees overnight tonight with a high chance of showers again tomorrow. But those winds are going to pick up to around 35k an hour on Tuesday and Wednesday. So we are looking at a very windy week. Today, though, expecting a top temp of 27 degrees.
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1: 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But if you don't win, don't stress. 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So go and check it out these school holidays, and I'll press play on Benson Boone in the next 10 right here on Star 102.7.
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0: It is Nikki getting you through your Sunday morning here on Star 102.7. But seeing as that clock is getting ready to click over to the afternoon, I'm getting ready to make my escape. But I'll return tomorrow from 9 to kickstart your Monday morning with 20 songs in a row. And also in there tomorrow, a family pass up for grabs to the Cairns show. So join me after 9 right here tomorrow on Star 102.7. And I'll catch you then.
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11: Hi there, Alana McIntyre here with the latest. A woman has been charged with murder after a four-year-old was found dead north of Sydney. The boy was found at a unit in Wyong last night after a 32-year-old attended the local police station. Superintendent Chad Gilley says a thorough investigation is underway, but the scene was confronting for all emergency services.
12: Whenever a child is a victim of violent crime and whenever a child is murdered, it strikes at the core of community. That's why it's absolutely important we work through this methodically. We try to understand what's happened, why it's happened, and from my perspective, we owe that to that little boy.
11: A man has died in Brisbane's inner south after suffering a head injury at a park early this morning. Police say the 66-year-old was involved in an altercation with another man in West End around 2 a.m. The cause of a car fire in Melbourne's east is being investigated after a man was found with life-threatening injuries at Scoresby around 1 a.m. Police have been door knocking. A warning to Australians not to panic by poultry as the deadly bird flu impacts the east coast. A bird's being tested for the H5 bird flu strain after being found on the sand in Narrabeen on Sydney's northern beaches yesterday. Testing on another bird that was found near Hawke's Nest in New South Wales has confirmed it does have the deadly strain. It brings the number of confirmed cases by the CSIRO to 6 across the nation. And a source claims Paul McCartney performed I Want to Hold Your Hand at Taylor Swift and Travis Kelce's star-studded wedding at Madison Square Garden.
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11: The Dragons have upset the Tigers with their second win of the season, St George Illawarra defeating Benji Marshall's side 24-10.
13: We got exactly what we deserved today, to be honest. Our discipline, attention to detail, care wasn't good enough.
11: This afternoon, round 18 continues with the Eels up against the Seagulls at Combank, and Serena Williams is heartbroken to have to withdraw from doubles at Wimbledon after hurting her knee.
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4: For the rest of today, you can expect a shower or two, tops of 27 degrees. Tomorrow for your Monday, it is looking like a high chance of showers. That is most likely later in the day, tops of 26. And Tuesday, much the same, partly cloudy with a high chance of showers in the morning and highs of 25.
14: 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Let's go.
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0: Cairns number one for the best music. It is Corey in the Savo until four. I hope you're well. Enjoyed your weekend and what is left of it. Seizing your Sunday. I know I certainly did. I feel like I've been up for 72 hours really at this point. Got up 4:30 this morning, went for a 14K run. Thank you very much. Along the Esplanade. Not cut out for lengthy runs. The marathon, the Gold Coast, the Cairns Marathon. It is happening next Sunday. I felt a lengthier run was in order. Hated every kilometre of it. All 14 of them. But I got to say how far I ran. Makes me better than everyone else. Hey, before one, the weekend, he is playing Calvin Harris and Sam Smith. Desired is on the playlist. The Gold Coast Marathon was actually on the go this morning. A guy finished 42 Ks in 2 hours and 6 minutes. That is just unreal. Unreal banana peel. JB as well. His one speed demon, of which I will not be at the Cairns Marathon next weekend. We will see. We will see what happens. Hey, these three on the way before one here at Star.
1: So, you keep telling the kids you've got big plans for the school holidays. We both know that's a lie.
2: Okay, me. 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

0: Arvo, you're on Star. Hey, a bit of news earlier this week. 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
1: Tupperware is back after 2 years off the market. The icon of the 60s will return to Aussie kitchen cupboards with an Australian-owned company becoming an authorised distributor down under.
0: So, obviously, Tupperware, it folded in 2024 after

0: operating for close to 80 years across 60 countries, which is insane. Not to be a negative Nancy, but why can't we just let things die? Like, why does it have to come back? I swear we see it with everything. We've seen it with Sizzler. It's also trying to make a comeback until that just folds in a few years' time. I can already see it happening. It doesn't really need to be reincarnated, Tupperware, that is. And no one wants your $29 beetroot strainer.
1: 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We actually do it. So you'll hear this. 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

0: on the best music. You're in the right place, Asavo. It is Corey with you on What music, you ask? And let's get back. Stackloads of Aussie talent after one. In excess, they're on the way. New sensation, it is on the playlist. My brizzy boy. Savage Garden. You'll also hear them. And to kick start the 1 o'clock hour after your latest news. Harry Styles, American Girls, it plays just after one here at Star.
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11: I'm John Fabris. A 32-year-old woman's charged with domestic violence murder over the death of a 4-year-old boy at Wyong on the New South Wales Central Coast. Police found his body inside a unit.
12: We owe that to that little boy to make sure that we get the exact circumstances and present them to the court in due course, and that is the focus over the coming days.
11: The New South Wales Mid-North Coast adds to the tally of Australia's H5 bird flu, which has led to the deaths of 633 million animals globally. State Agriculture Minister Tara Moriarty outlines protocols if the situation deteriorates.
4: If we do need to work with industry to stop the spread, we can put biosecurity zones in place to stop movement. We're not anywhere near that point.
11: Extreme heat and then storms have disrupted America's 250th independence celebrations in Washington. CBS capturing the mood of the people in the U.S. Capitol.
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14: Hotter than all get out, but this is the day that we should all be celebrating.
1: Cairns RSL Club. 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
15: Broncos coach Michael Maguire reckons his side can still make NRL finals despite a costly 28-16 loss to the Sharks. The reigning premiers needing to win all eight remaining games to scrape into the top eight.
16: Why not? I've got a lot of belief in the team. I've got a lot of belief in the group.
15: The Dragons sealing their second win of the season, upsetting the Tigers 24-10. In the NRLW, the Tigers leading the Eels 22-0 in the second half. The Broncos thrashing the Cowboys 50-4 last night. The Pies beat the Suns 104-98 in a fiery AFL encounter on the Gold Coast, while the Blues edged out Richmond by 2 points at the MCG. Kylian Mbappe has fired France into the FIFA World Cup quarterfinals with a 1-0 win over Paraguay.
17: It's Mbappe who steps up and rolls the ball into the back of the net. Was it ever in doubt?
15: On the SBS, Morocco progressing with a 3-0 victory over Canada, and the Thunderbirds clinching a third Super Netball title in 4 years, crushing the Vixens 61-40. That's sport. I'm Harrison Preeb.
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18: For the rest of today, you can expect a shower or two, tops of 27 degrees. Tomorrow for your Monday, it is looking like a high chance of showers. That is most likely later in the day, tops of 26. And Tuesday, much the same, partly cloudy with a high chance of showers in the morning and highs of 25.
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sound of a stupidly loud motorbike. Turn that clown down and turn up this new music. Ariana Grande, Hate That I Made You Love Me.

0: playing more of the best music. Howdy, it is Corey in the Savo on Star. This chickie, she's on the way. I remembered I loved you. Came back when it mattered, I saw you. Of course, of Toy Story 5, the new movie. Its soundtrack, it is called I Knew It, I Knew You. And the movie is having a great couple of weeks at the box office, grossing $585 million globally. It is currently sitting as the biggest worldwide opening for any animated movie ever, which is unreal, banana peel. And you got to hear this one next at Star.
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0: 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Taylor Swift, I Knew It, I Knew You.
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0: sounds better on iHeart. Hey, it is Corey in this afternoon. Now, you can listen to some pretty hilarious, pretty much the entire world's catalogue of podcasts on the iHeart app. Some hilarious ones on there as well. One of those being Amy Poehler's podcast, Good Hang. She recently had a great comedian on there, Kate McKinnon. She has an obsession with Australian YouTuber. You probably just wouldn't pick her.
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2: 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There's a man on YouTube from Australia. He cleans drains. He is enthusiasm on 2 feet. He'll say, "Oh, you guys, this is what dreams are made of. Can you believe we get to be here clearing this drain? This one's chock-a-block." And I would recommend. It's called Drain Cleaning Australia.
0: She is a funny lady. That is Kate McKinnon on Amy Poehler's podcast, Good Hang. 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

0: It was almost love. It was almost
1: not long before love. 2 o'clock. Hey, it is Corey in the Savo. Continuing more of the best music next hour. In G Flips 1, Bed on Fire. A great song. A great song, especially if you're on a bit of a road trip. Belt this one out. Sam Fender, Olivia Dean, another great song. I know I give this one a good run every Sunday afternoon, but it is because I love it. Just a great song and two great people. You'll hear it after 2 in the Fooey. Not too long until they're down under. Hitting Aussie shores in November, I believe. You'll hear them after your latest news headlines here at Star.
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3: My little one is 6 years old. Now she's into sending text messages to my fiancé, her dad.
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3: 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There's also a crown. There's a banana. There's also a margarita. It looks like a cocktail.
4: I particularly love the margarita one because in my mind, she's going, Dada, Mama's on the margs again.
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13: I'm John Fabra. Storms in Washington delayed Donald Trump's Independence Day speech for the 250th anniversary. The weather's reduced the crowd for the Salute to America celebration.
14: They estimated there 375,000 people before everybody had had to leave, and they now have 150,000 people. It's the craziest thing anyone's ever seen.
13: The death of a four-year-old boy at a Wyong home on the New South Wales Central Coast has resulted in a murder charge against a woman, police releasing limited details.
15: 32-year-old woman is known to police. I can confirm that there is a domestic relationship with that child. I won't speculate further.
13: Consider moving poultry indoors is one suggestion to farmers as New South Wales substantiates its first case of H5 bird flu. State Agriculture Minister Tara Moriarty urges maintaining perspective.
16: At this stage, it's one wild bird and it hasn't spread into the poultry or egg industry at all.
2: Cairns RSL Club. If we're not your local, move closer.
17: Joey Walsh takes over at 5/8 for Manly in this afternoon's NRL clash with the Eels following Luke Brooks' season-ending knee injury. Coach Kieran Foran is keeping expectations in check.
18: Like any young half on their early journey of their NRL career, they're not going to get it right every time. They're going to make some mistakes.
17: The Knights to host the Dolphins in the twilight fixture. The Wallabies have suffered a narrow 33-31 loss to Ireland in their opening Nations Championship clash in Sydney. Coach Joe Schmidt admits it was their for the taking.
19: We had two chances to close it out in the end. Sometimes they don't come off. I was really pleased with how we started the game.
17: Alex Dimonor advances to the fourth round at Wimbledon, defeating American Zachary Swider 6-2, 5-7, 6-2, 6-4. 21-year-old Alexander Ayala upsetting reigning women's champion Iga Swiatek in straight sets. Kimi Antonelli's won F1's British Sprint, Oscar Piastri finishing seventh, and Jonas Vingegaard has the yellow jersey following the opening stage of the Tour de France. That's sport. I'm Harrison Preeb.
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1: For the rest of today, you can expect a shower or two, tops of 27 degrees. Tomorrow for your Monday, it is looking like a high chance of showers. That is most likely later in the day, tops of 26. And Tuesday, much the same, partly cloudy with a high chance of showers in the morning and highs of 25.
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0: story in the Savo. I trust you well. Now, Kelly Clarkson, we all love her. If you don't know her, great up-and-coming artist. She's got her own daytime telly show over in the US. She loves a bit of karaoke, even giving our own Tina Arena a run for her money. Okay, not bad. Yeah, whatever. Kelly Clarkson of The Kelly Clarkson Show, formerly of American Idol. Okay, she has a segment on her daytime show and it is called Kellyoke, where she's paired up with, you know, the big names of Hollywood. The issue being Anne Hathaway stood up to the plate and Kelly forgot her own song.
1: Can you play a freaking song? I don't know!
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0: Anne Hathaway. Slay. Slay, slay, slay. Not bad. Kelly, where you at? Kelly, where you at? Absolutely nailed it. Check the full clip out online now. It is Corey the Savo on Star.
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0: Harry Styles on the air, the Savo at Start. Hey, if you're after a bit of doom scrolling suggestiona for this Savo, may I advise you check out Subway Takes on TikTok. It is an American comedian. He jumps on the underground and he basically asks the passengers what their hot takes are. Now, if you're also not across what a hot take is, it is pretty much something you've never verbalized, but what 90% of the population would probably agree with you on. Take a listen.
1: So what's your take?
2: If I have to go up to order, I'm not tipping. I know restaurants are all self-serve now.
1: So 0%.
2: Zero. At this point, I work there. They have the nerve on the iPad to do 15% tip. Tip you? Why don't you tip me? Take 15%, 20 off the bill.
0: I love the enthusiasm. Tip you? How about you tip me? So New Yorker, you know, of her. Hey, I'm walking here. I agree, though. Take 15% off. Sometimes they have custom tip on the FPOS terminal. Custom tip? What, you think I'm going to whack $100 on my $5 latte? Not happening. Check it out on TikTok now. Hey, if you're hanging around, Sabrina Carpadash plays on the other side of this. It's Star.
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0: It is Corey hanging out with you, your Sunday arvo on Star. I hope you're enjoying what is left of the weekend. If you stick around here, I'm gonna get it done. Well, welcome. Thanks for joining me. Yeah, I'm gonna get more of the best music continues before four with Guy Sebi. Get it done. It is on the playlist. Noah Kahan is in there. Now, if you've been across the news cycle the past week, you will have seen too many people are pooping their pants at Noah Kahan concerts. He ended up making concert goers pledge not to poo their pants at his shows. What is going on? It was only happening in the US, though, so I feel like, do we even question it? Whatever goes there, really. Ray featuring 070 Shake is also on the way. Escapism, you'll hear it after your latest news headlines here at Star.
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16: I'm John Fabris. America's president pressed ahead with a 250th anniversary Independence Day speech despite threatening storms. Donald Trump introduced war veterans on stage and the crew of a recent moon mission.
17: So tonight we're joined by that crew of Artemis, you know the crew, everybody. Artemis 2, and everybody watched. Isn't that amazing? They became very famous.
16: A domestic violence-related murder charge has been laid against a 32-year-old woman over the death of a four-year-old boy at Wyong in New South Wales. His body was found inside a home by police.
18: Now is a really tough time for family and the local community of Wyong. That's why it's absolutely imperative that our police pull together.
16: And Victoria's bracing for a late upswing in flu cases because numbers have been lower in the season so far. State Health Minister Harriet Shing encourages getting on to a vaccine shot.
19: Whether it's at the GP, the chemist care now framework, or indeed when you might be getting any other medical treatment.
1: Cairns RSL Club. If we're not your local, move closer.
2: NRL's underway at Combank Stadium, where Manly is leading the Eels 8-6 early in the second half. The Dolphins heading to the Hunter, chasing a ninth straight victory against an informed Knights. Coach Christian Wolfe says discipline will be key.
20: It's going to be a challenging game. They're in good form. They move the ball really well. They play a very good of attacking style of footy, which is what you'd expect under Justin Holbrook. It's going to be a tough game.
2: New Zealand Warriors are leading the Bulldogs 10-0 in the second half of their NRLW encounter. Earlier, the Tigers notching a 28-16 win over the Eels. St Kilda is looking to get its AFL season back on track against Essendon shortly at Marvel Stadium. And Kimi Antonelli aiming to become the first Italian to win F1's British Grand Prix since 1953 when he launches from pole position. Also, Oscar Piastri to start from eighth.
21: Pretty chaotic. I think a few things we can do a bit better for sure. Yeah, we also want to improve the car a bit because we're struggling a little bit. I think the pace looked okay then, just very difficult to get that out of the car.
2: That's Ford. I'm Harrison Preeb.
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22: For the rest of today, you can expect a shower or two, tops of 27 degrees. Tomorrow for your Monday, it is looking like a high chance of showers. That is most likely later in the day, tops of 26. And Tuesday, much the same, partly cloudy with a high chance of showers in the morning and highs of 25.
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0: playing you more of the best music. It is Corey in the Savo.
1: Keep it stuff.
0: Thanks for hanging out with me. Hey, how's this in the news?
2: Two people are in custody after climbing to the top of the Empire State Building this morning. Once at the top, they unraveled a black banner that appeared to reference a Jimi Hendrix quote, "When the power of love beats the love of power, the world knows peace." One climber then got down on one knee, proposing to the other climber. They took pictures and selfies before making their way down. Observation deck had to be evacuated as police arrived.
0: Now, apparently these two are known for these kinds of stunts, scaling buildings and daredevil stuff, just things the ordinary person wouldn't do. They've been hit with a stackload of charges, including reckless endangerment and burglary, set to appear before the court. The judge, Judge Judy, is going to be who is preceding the charges. Nah, I'm just kidding. I just figured the country's run by an ex-reality TV host. It may as well be Judge Judy.
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0: you make money. 21 Pilots on the air. It is Corey in the Savo on Star. Hey, on the way. Disco Lines and Tinashe. This one is a bit of a remix on Tinashe's OG. Almost didn't make the cut.
1: I was hesitant about it for a while, but I just had to go back to work on it. You know, sometimes I think when you're unsure about a song, you just got to go in the studio and like put more sauce on it. So I went back in, we redid some of the drums. I added some of my friends to the tracks. Like there's like a girl gang vocal in it and it feels real fun. And it always makes me laugh when I listen to it because I can hear my friends like giggling on
0: it. How good. It plays next at Star.
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0: Along before 4 o'clock, it is Corey with you on Star. Just about out here for the afternoon, but I've curated the perfect playlist next hour. I knew this was going to happen. I just came in with so much gusto saying it, and I didn't say it. My tongue was twisted. Evanescence, there we go. From 2003, Evanescence, they're on the playlist. Whitesnake are in there. Throwing it back even further to 87. Here I go again. Also on the playlist, Britney Spears as well. Just a heap of great throwbacks. Next hour, maybe one more time. It is on the playlist. Your latest news is next. Have a good Sunday afternoon. I'll catch you back here next Sunday from 12.
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16: I'm John Fabris. Police in New South Wales have been at a Wyong unit where a four-year-old boy's body was found yesterday. They laid a domestic violence-related murder charge against a 32-year-old woman this morning.
17: The scene can only be described as confronting for all police and emergency service workers that were there.
16: The Prime Minister's given opponents a big serve in his address today to the New South Wales Labor Party conference. Anthony Albanese calling the Coalition and One Nation defining their place by what they stand against.
7: The race to the bottom that all three right-wing parties are caught up in. They are the axis of grievance.
16: And storms threaten to upend the Salute to America celebration in Washington, President Trump eventually appearing for his 250th anniversary of U.S. independence speech.
18: Lightning will never stop you, and I want to thank everybody, and we love you all, and it's an honor to be your president. Thank you. God bless you all.
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19: And O'Reilly, it's nearing full-time at Convanc, where the Eels are leading Manly 22-14. The Knights turning to their depth in the absence of Origin stars Caelan Ponga and Bradman Best. Fletcher Sharp shifting to fullback, while Fletcher Hunt starts in the centres for the clash against the Dolphins. Coach Justin Holbrook is confident they'll do the job.
20: Really happy with the makeup of our side this week against an informed Dolphin side.
19: And O'Reilly, where the Warriors were too strong for the Bulldogs, 32-10. West Tigers clinching a 28-16 victory over Paris. In the AFL, at last check, St Kilda leading Essendon by 21 points in the second quarter at Marvel. France advancing to the quarterfinals at the FIFA World Cup with a 1-0 win over Paraguay. Morocco eliminating co-host Canada 3-0. Elise Perry's racing the clock to be fit for Australia's T20 World Cup final against England overnight at Lords. The veteran all-rounder is battling a quad issue. And the Thunderbirds have clinched a third Super Netball title in 4 years, crushing the Vixens 61-40. That's Sport. I'm Harrison Preve.
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21: For the rest of today, you can expect a shower or two, tops of 27 degrees. Tomorrow for your Monday, it is looking like a high chance of showers. That is most likely later in the day, tops of 26. And Tuesday, much the same, partly cloudy with a high chance of showers in the morning and highs of 25.
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24: Hello.
25: Hello there. Hello.
24: Hey, look, there's some nuns. You've got to start following them. They've got a podcast. It's wholesome. Going to tell you all about it this hour.
25: We're also going to be talking about a guy's tattoo and what he did to change it. It was very, he had to pivot, put it that way. And also the Norway pool. What we have just named it, and it is all above board, so it's okay.
24: To do with the World Cup.
26: Yeah, that's it, the Soccer World Cup. It's all coming up on Gailey and Emily Jade. 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

0: This is Star 102.7. It's Gayley and Emily Jade. Welcome to your weekend. Hello.
1: Okay, so this guy went out with a girl and her name was Jackie.
2: Jackie.
1: And he loved Jackie so much so he got just under his collarbone or a little bit lower, sort of on the chest, between the chest and the collarbone. He got the word Jackie written on his chest as a tattoo.
2: Okay.
1: And then, as part of the story, a little later on, they didn't get on anymore.
2: Oh.
1: And Jackie was gone.
2: Yeah.
1: Gone. So he was left with Jackie on his chest. So what do? You pivot. You've got to make it work. He didn't just get a line put through it and he didn't change the name. What he did was he got a picture of someone and put it next to the name Jackie and then wrote the surname Chan underneath it. He got a picture of Jackie Chan on his chest.
0: Awesome.
1: And it's like nothing ever happened.
2: That is clever.
1: That is pivoting. That is what the...

0: 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Gailey and Emily Jade here for your weekend, and we'd love for you to get involved in this chat. What have we got, EJ?
1: I'm a bit obsessed right now down the algorithm, and I'm here for it, for some nuns on social media. So they're the Dominican Sisters of Mary, Mother of the Eucharist, and they have a podcast now because everyone's got a podcast. Everyone's got a podcast. And they are posting these beautiful clips from the podcast of them talking to each other. They've got the habit on and, you know, the necklace with the cross. And it's such sister act vibes. Like, the girls even look like the girls from the movies, which I just loved those films so much. I don't know why. Bit of a musical theme, but then funny with Whoopi Goldberg. So they call each other sister, which is just something I think we need to adopt.
2: Right.
1: And
2: okay,
1: they,
2: sister.
1: It's, thanks, sister.
2: Yes.
1: Sister Gailey. And they're just so pure in their podcast. Mm. Like, they ask each other, so sister, what's your favourite hobbies? Mm. And then their hobbies are just so cute. Have a listen.
3: Do you have a hobby?
4: Cooking.
3: Sister, yes.
1: I love cooking.
3: Sister, teach me your ways. Teach me your ways,
1: so
3: sister.
1: Fun.
3: You are top notch.
4: We've cooked together before and it's been fun.
3: I'm good at chopping. I like to assist people like you.
2: Okay, there's not one thing funny about that.
1: What are you talking about?
2: What I mean is they're laughing their heads off with pure joy. But it reminds you of the character in Sister Act. You know the fuller one that was always really up and about?
1: Yeah,
2: she was always, yes, so enthusiastic.
1: I'm telling you, it's the movie in real life.
2: So I feel like they do, they're doing everything in delight.
1: They are.
2: So which
1: delight
2: is
1: in
2: messaging.
1: The Lord.
2: Yes.
1: Yes. Have joy.
2: Delight in everything.
1: And they go on in this podcast, Gailey, they pray for everyone. Like, there are nuns that just get a big list and they go and they pray. You could write to them right now and say, I need help, and these girls are praying from the other side of the world
2: for
1: you.
2: They shouldn't call it a podcast. They should call it a prayer cast.
1: A prayer cast. And they go on with their hobbies. Like, one of them's into ultimate frisbee.
2: Are you kidding?
5: A flying nun.
2: Watch me catch this.
1: Any idea? And so I thought, I mean, I saw some guy ripping them off and, you know, he put the habit on, which is like a tea towel, and he's gay. And he was like, these nuns sound just like gay guys talking. Sister, what are you into, sister?
2: That's too funny.
1: And so I thought, let's do it on the radio.
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1: It's Gayley and Emily Jade, and we love the Nun podcast where they talk about their hobbies with each other. So we want you to give us a call and tell us what your hobby is, and we'll pretend like we're the Nuns podcast. Who have we got first, EJ?
2: Sister Lee.
3: Hello.
2: Oh, Sister Lee.
4: Hello, Sister Lee.
1: Sister Lee.
3: Yes.
2: Sister Lee.
3: What's up, girlfriend?
2: Sister Lee, what are your hobbies?
3: All right, so I race Hot Wheels competitively.
4: Oh! That is so wonderful, Lee.
2: Teach me your ways, Sister Lee.
4: Lee, that is amazing. And why do you love it so much?
3: So if you go on YouTube, I've got a YouTube channel, Joe HB Racing. Check it out. it's actually proper competition. Everyone modifies the cars. There'll be weight ranges, you know, certain rules, things like that, racing down a track. And the competition is epic because it's all so random.
4: Random things are amazing. That's so great.
2: Praise the Lord,
4: that
2: Sister Lee, for your
4: hobby. Lee. We love your hobbies there, Sister Lee.
2: All right, we got Sister Danielle.
4: What are your hobbies, Sister Danielle?
5: Hi, it's skateboarding.
4: Oh, my God, we love skateboarding. Do you do kickflips?
5: Not yet, but our group is called the Sick Sisters.
4: Oh, that's wonderful. We're sisters too. It's amazing.
2: That brings so much joy to my heart.
4: That's right.
2: Bless you. Bless you in your hobby.
4: I can't wait to see you in the death bowl.
6: It's Will and Woody. 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
1: Yo, man.
2: Yo.
1: Open up, man.
2: Yo, what do you want, man?
1: My girl just caught me.
2: You made her catch you?
1: I don't know how I let this happen.
2: With who?
1: The girl next door, you know?
2: Man.
1: I don't know what to do.
2: Said it wasn't you.

0: 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Here on your weekend, it is Gailey and Emily Jade.
1: All right, arguably the best supporters at the FIFA World Cup are the Norwegians. And Ooh. It's because they're doing this thing where they all sit together, like in tier after tier after tier in the grandstand, mm-hmm. and they're all in a sea of red, and then they have a drum beat, and they do they're rowing a boat, like the
2: Who
1: picturing
2: else does
1: it.
2: A drum beat in Australia?
1: The Canberra Raiders do the clap.
2: Yeah.
0: They stole it from Iceland.
1: And Iceland do it in the soccer.
2: Ah, there we go.
1: Right. So
2: it's Nordic to beat a drum.
1: Yes, and they pretend they're on one of those Viking boats, you know, and then they all do the pull and then the noise. And they do a big groany noise. This is the team doing it with the crowd.
2: Oh, okay.
3: Hey!

0: I don't want to be crass, but you could call it the Norwegian pool because they're right. pulling oars,
1: yes.
0: but also the sound they're making.
1: Wow. Jeez, you don't want that sound because that's a lot of people.
0: But that right. looks really cool.
1: It's really cool, right? So the Norwegian equivalent of their parliament
0: yeah.
1: over there, you know how the speaker has always got the gavel?
0: Yes.
1: Well, they ended
0: quiet,
1: up...
0: Quiet,
1: they ended up talking and got the gavel going and they did it, the rowing and everything, in their parliament.
0: They did the Norwegian pool and the gavel.
1: Yes, have a listen to the speaker.
2: Så det ro, og så blir det to, ro, to, ro. Og så prøver vi å få rytme på plass, ok? Det greit? 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Første slaget kommer. Hei, Norge!
1: So you know what I got from that, though?
0: What?
1: That the guy, the speaker with the gavel,
0: yeah.
1: sounded exactly like the Swedish chef.
2: First slag, yeah?
1: Birdie, birdie. The dirty birdie bird.
2: Two. Two. And so try to get rhythm proper, okay?
1: You get the spaghetti and the meatball and the birdie bird.
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4: Dano in Koanik, what's your photo bombing story?
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16: I'm John Fabris. 250th anniversary independence celebrations have been crowned in Washington with what was aimed to break the record for the largest fireworks show. Earlier, President Trump delivered his speech.
17: Tonight, our country is stronger, freer, richer, safer, and prouder than ever before.
16: A 32-year-old woman's charged with domestic violence murder over the death of a 4-year-old boy at Wyong on the New South Wales Central Coast. Police found his body inside a unit.
18: We owe that to that little boy to make sure that we get the exact circumstances and present them to the court in due course, and that is the focus over the coming days and weeks.
16: And intense monitoring remains on the New South Wales mid-north coast where a giant petrel tested positive for H5 bird flu. Agriculture Minister Moriarty.
19: We're ramping up our surveillance to make sure that we are actively looking for any other cases. We're providing information to the public to report in any sick birds that they found.
20: Cairns RSL Club. If we're not your local, move closer.
21: The Eels have rattled Manly with an upset 23-14 victory in their NRL encounter at Combank. Fullback Isaiah Iongi finishing with a try and a crucial try-saving tackle.
22: Coach pretty much spoke to us before the game, pretty much to say just to get numbers in the frame wherever. If it's on the ball, without the ball, just to get as many jerseys as we can in the frame. And I thought I made the tackle at the start, but I think Jordan Samarani, he saved the try at the end there.
21: On Fox League, live action, the Knights leading the Dolphins 12-0 approaching halftime. AFL St Kilda leading Essendon by 65 points in the third quarter at Marvel. The Roos up by 4 over Port Adelaide in the opening term. And a fitness cloud hangs over Elise Perry ahead of Australia's Women's T20 World Cup final against England. The veteran all-rounder battling a quad complaint in the lead-up to the decider overnight at Lord's. Aussie captain Sophie Molyneux hoping she might still be in a position to bat.
23: You know, her T20 World Cup so far with the bat has been incredible, really. She's won a couple of games for us there.
21: That's Sport, I'm Harrison Preeve.
20: Insurance for home, content, strata, landlords. Sure, insurance, but fair.
24: For the rest of today, you can expect a shower or two, tops of 27 degrees. Tomorrow for your Monday, it is looking like a high chance of showers. That is most likely later in the day, tops of 26. And Tuesday, much the same, partly cloudy with a high chance of showers in the morning and highs of 25.
25: I know what this is all about.
20: The weekend is on, and so are these guys. This is Gayley and Emily Jade.
0: Hello. Well, I'm happy to say I'm well. There's nothing like being sick to make you feel
1: better.
0: Like really good about being better.
1: I know.
0: Like I feel like super healthy right now just because I've been so sick.
1: Yeah.
0: But it swept through our house and I want to give a bit of a shout out. I will never know this woman, but 13 Health, we had to call and oh my gosh, she was an angel.
1: Yeah, we're also going to be talking about when you were stitched up via the phone or online.
0: Mm-hmm.
1: Yep.
0: And also, if you don't like the sound of somebody chewing, there's a term for it, we're going to go to the doctors, and I'm going to give you what the term is.
1: All right.
0: It's all coming up. You are very annoying.
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27: Yeah, this one right here goes out to all the babies, mamas, mamas. Mamas, mamas. Baby mamas, mamas.

0: This is Star 102.7. It's Gayley and Emily Jade. Stitch Up's on the phone coming up very, very shortly. But right now, EJ.
1: Hey, I want to do a shout out for a government service, which is odd, but it's 13 Health. Have you guys ever called 13 Health before?
2: 13 Health.
1: So you basically call
2: I've
1: it.
2: I've called the poison hotline once
1: before. Have you? Yes. Who did what?
2: I think Ben ended up drinking some sort of detergent left over by the house owners.
1: Okay.
2: Yeah, yeah. Because I could smell his breath. He was a baby. I could smell his breath, and I've gone, that doesn't sound like milk. And I found the lid off this poison container. But anyway, he's all right.
1: Well, I think it still exists, but I think 13 Health is that now. You can call them for all of that before you call 000. The reason why I want to thank 13 Health is because Teddy is the one that started the illness in our house.
2: Bloody Teddy.
1: Last week, he, on a Sunday night, just started completely melting down and he started saying, I've got lung cancer. I've got lung cancer. Mummy, you need to ring 000. You need an ambulance here now. I'm dying of lung cancer.
2: Poor kid.
1: And I didn't think that he was that sick because I hadn't had it yet. So now that in hindsight, I'm like, oh my God, that poor boy. And I did the typical, oh, you'll be right. You just don't want to go to school tomorrow, do you?
2: Yeah.
1: It's a Sunday night. Sunday night afflictions happen to a lot of kids.
2: They do.
1: Anyway, he actually, because of his neurodiversity, he had a real meltdown, a very bad one. And I didn't know what to do. And I certainly wasn't going to call 000. So I decided to do two things. I've got a friend that's a doctor. His name's Anton, Dr. Anton Booth. And then I messaged him. So I thought if Teddy just speaks to a doctor who might calm him down, might help.
2: Make sure he doesn't feel like he's going to die.
1: So I rang Anton. He couldn't take the call at the time, but he said, I'll call you back when I can. He's a doctor. So then I decided to ring 13 Health. And before I got on the phone to 13 Health, I said to the lady sort of softly, I said, hey, I've got a son. He's neurodiverse. He's having a real meltdown. I don't want to call 000, but he's saying he's got lung cancer. Do you think you could help me? And she's like, yep, I've got this. Right. I don't know who this woman was. I can't remember her name, but she was amazing.
2: Oh, good on her.
1: She did all the proper questions, all the things, and then she just calmed him down, said you need to have some hot water with some honey. You need to have a Panadol. Then you need to go to bed. Mummy make you nice and warm, maybe a bit of Vicks, all that kind of stuff. You're going to be okay. So that kind of calmed him down.
2: That's good.
1: So she was brilliant. So I guess a shout out that service is available if you've never tried it before.
2: Yeah, love but this country.
1: I do. But then Dr. Anton rings finally.
2: Okay.
1: And he gets on the phone and he goes, Teddy, you know I'm a doctor. And Teddy's like, yes. And I said, he's the best doctor. Teddy's the best doctor. He said, yes, I am a very good doctor. He said, Teddy, now your mum tells me you think you've got lung cancer. He's like, yes, I've got lung cancer. He's 8. And Anton goes, well, Teddy, I've done my research on this. Mm. He said, there's a 1 in 2 million chance that an 8-year-old will get lung cancer. So I'm pretty sure you don't have lung cancer. And then my little boy, who is an actual genius at maths, went, what if I'm the one? What if I'm the one?
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1: It's Gailey and Emily Jade here for your weekend.
2: I want to talk about when you've been stitched up on the phone, whether it's just by via text or messaging on social media, but you've stitched someone up basically. And this particular case, I always I'll start that bit again. I'm getting distracted by that. So can I just pick up?
1: Going, mate, yep.
2: Okay. So this is what happened to me the other day. And I got a text message from a mate of mine who was having drinks on the Friday night for his birthday. And he sent a message and he referred to someone else saying such and such is going to text you any minute because we're all taking the piss.
3: Mm-hmm.
2: Okay. So I've just gone, right, obviously I need to play along.
3: Now you're saying such and such. Obviously I don't want to say these people's names. So can we give them aliases for the sake of this conversation?
2: Bernie. Okay, so Bernie he's taking the piss. Mm-hmm. We're taking the piss out of Bernie.
3: Yep. Mm-hmm.
2: He's going to message you soon.
3: Yeah.
2: So all of a sudden I got a message from Bernie. And the message said, hey, mate, I hear you're going to drinks on Friday night for birthday celebrations, but apparently there's something going on with us. Are we all good?
3: Right. Okay. Poor Bernie.
2: Yeah, so Bernie's
3: they're gaslighting him into thinking you're not mates
2: that's
3: anymore.
2: That's right.
3: That's mean, well, boy star.
2: They're doing wonderfully well. Yeah, but I don't have a problem with Bernie, right. Especially since he changed his name.
1: Ever since that weekend.
3: So Bernie's alive, though.
2: So Bernie is alive. All right. So anyway, I get a message from Bernie and he says, is everything all good, right? In pretty much that. And so what did I do? I said, who's this?
3: New phone, who dis?
2: So then he sent a message back. You know, it's
3: Bernie
2: from up the street, over the road. And I said, who? Question mark. Right. So he said, then he tried to play to my ego. And is this Paul Gale, extraordinaire on the radio and all this sort of stuff to try and make me let my guard down and go, I'm just having a bit of fun, but keep talking sort of thing. But I just said, no, sorry, I think you've got the wrong number, right? So then he goes, oh, so you sure it's not? And then goes into giving me more compliments. And I said, my name's Imogen.
3: Where'd you come up with the name Imogen?
2: I had no idea. I just wrote Imogen. Then he goes, oh. And then I said, I'm sorry, I have to go now. I've got to go to class.
1: That's what you said.
2: That's what I said, right? He wrote, oh, class, is it Pilates, aerobics, what sort of class? I said, year 11.
3: Right. So Bernie's then gone.
2: So now I got mail later on at the other end that in between all these text messages he's going out around everywhere going, has anyone got Gailey's latest number? I'm not too sure. But in the end he rang. And
3: but why?
2: Got my message.
3: Your voicemail.
2: And then said,
3: does it say this is Gailey?
2: No, but if I only had time to change it and said, hi, this is Imogen. I should have got you to say, hi, this is Imogen. I just wasn't able to think quick enough anyway. Went to drinks and he said, hi, Imogen.
1: Give us a call. Have you stitched someone up on the phone or on social media? We'll chat to you next.
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2: Talking about phone stitch-up, or when you've got someone on your phone or on social media. And we've got Pete on the line. When did you get stitched up?
3: Well, it was back in the late 90s. I was working in the office, and one of the guys had a 2 weeks holiday, and he was due to come back. It was the Monday, came back on the Tuesday, and on the Tuysday morning, we all devised a plan for me to ring him up and say it was the state lotteries department and that he had won the big $5 million. So it was a jackpot. And because we knew he always plays the lotto. So he was going, "You gotta be kidding me," screaming. Everyone's listening to him and they're trying not to laugh. And then all of a sudden, he hangs the phone up and we're going, "What's going on?" Well, we didn't know, but he actually rang the boss, the boss's line, and told the boss where to shove it, and he quit.
4: Oh, my God.
3: To which we didn't know that he did that, but the boss walked out and said, "You wouldn't believe who just called me." And I said, we said, "Who?" And he told us. And he quit. He told me where to shove it. And we're going, no, don't take it seriously. We played a joke on him. The boss started laughing and thought, "Oh, this is a classic. This is a classic." So everything went well at the end, but he was shocked. He was mortified. He took another day off, didn't want to come back in because he was embarrassed. And then when he did come in, we put a false, big $5 million check on his desk.
2: You are a bad person.
1: That's
2: Pete.
1: Awesome.
2: That is hilarious.
3: Man. Very bad man.
2: Bad man. Good on you, Pete. That's a classic.
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6: Plans for a new barge at Cape Tribulation is set to keep residents north of the Daintree River connected during future natural disasters. Paul Cairns Council has handed down a $785 million budget, locking in major spending on water, transport and community infrastructure, along with a 3.95% general rate rise.
7: In Cairns, we can deliver local stories from local voices that you simply can't get anywhere else.
6: Meanwhile, Australia Post is urging Far North dog owners to take extra care after recording 3 serious dog-related incidents involving posties in Cairns. Finally, Cairns tourism operator Captor Group is expanding its North Queensland footprint, acquiring Townsville's iconic Billabong Sanctuary.
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6: Hi, I'm Hannah Davies. Australia and England lock horns overnight in the Women's T20 World Cup final at Lord's. Captain Sophie Molyneux says lifting the trophy would cap off a special campaign.
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6: 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Petani Wilson crowned MVP with a dominant defensive display.
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0: on Star 102.7. Gayly and Emily Jade here on your weekend. Thanks for joining us. What have you got right now, EJ?
1: Okay, if you suddenly get furious when you hear a sound like chewing, breathing, tapping, the snort. Oh, I hate that sound. It's called misophonia.
2: Yes.
1: And it's a neurological condition where certain everyday noises trigger an intense stress response in the brain. And research shows that these sounds activate areas linked to emotion and threat, not just hearing. And that's why their reaction often feels instant, physical, and very hard to control. For people with misophonia, it's not about volume. Even a quiet chew can be more overwhelming in their brain than loud music.
2: Wow.
1: Yeah. And the brain interprets the sound as a danger signal, triggering anger, anxiety, or an urgent need to escape. So something to keep in mind for friends that might go, could you just like, you know, chew a little bit softer? Like, it's actually really hurting them. It's scaring them. And understanding this matters because it shifts the conversation from judgment to biology. And some reactions aren't choices, they're wiring.
2: So you shouldn't feel as offended when someone says, I can't stand how you chew. I'm hearing noise and I don't.
1: Yes. Yeah.
2: So you've got to be able to deal with that statement because the person's in distress.
1: That's right. And it's understanding. I always bring it back to this. So obviously I've got ADHD folks in my family. You know, they can't help some of their behaviours. As soon as we understood it was ADHD, there's a lot more forgiveness and understanding. Mm. And it's the same with this. The minute you know it's something neurological, you'll have more understanding rather than be offended or judgmental, right?
2: Right.
1: But it's not something you necessarily go and get diagnosed for. Hey, doc, I can't stand chewing. What's wrong with me?
2: Yeah.
1: But I came here for the comments. Are you ready?
2: Yeah.
1: Mm-hmm. Pretty sure 90% of wives just got diagnosed.
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5: 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I think it was a power saw. Couldn't find it. I thought, oh, geez, what's happened here? I just let it go and I thought, well, I needed it. So I went and bought another one. And then another week later, I went to get something else out of there. That was gone as well. And I thought, oh, geez, what's going on? Is someone nicking my stuff? And anyway, lo and behold, Christmas Day, I get up and the kids were supposed to, I told Mum they were going to make something for Christmas for me. And they hadn't made anything, so what they did, they stole all my tools out of the shed and wrapped them up under the Christmas tree.
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1: Hello, everyone. It's 6 o'clock on Sunday night, which means this is True Crime Tonight across the network. I am your host, Michelle Laurie. I'm here with my producers, Matthew Tankard and Ruby Bartzis. We're here every Sunday night from 6 till 7 with true crime stuff.
18: Yes, indeed.
1: Yes, book recommendations, documentary recommendations. We've got something new tonight, Ruby.
19: Yes, we do. We have Michael Adams coming on to talk about this month's crime from...
1: History.
19: Yeah, that's what I'm looking for.
1: This month in crime, let's call it, because he does an historical podcast called Forgotten Australia, and it's so fascinating. He tells us about crimes that happened 100 years ago, 200 years ago, 50 years ago. It's all good stuff, because you just got to keep saying to yourself, how without mobile phones?
18: Yeah.
1: That's what the whole show really just makes you think, doesn't it?
18: Because he's been a godsend for us. He's done so many episodes for Australian True Crime.
1: We do love him.
18: But it is so funny when you hear about detectives from back then. It's just like they're just operating on a hunch.
1: Yeah. No CCTV, no mobile phones, no towers. How did they solve anything? Well, he will tell us all about it coming up later in the show. Also coming up, we're going to talk about the Idaho 4 case. This is a case that I've been fascinated with since it happened. And that was the murder of four college students in a town called Moscow, Idaho. There's a man called Brian Koberger who is now going to spend the rest of his life in jail. He's been convicted of these crimes. In fact, he confessed to these crimes, but there are still many questions about them. And we have one of the victims' mothers on the show, Christy Gonsalves. She's joined by a lady called Tracy Brocco, and they have started a foundation. We will tell you all about it later in the show. But next up, we're talking a book recommendation. This is an Australian book written by an Australian lady about missing people, missing persons. That's coming up next on True Crime Tonight.
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0: around Australia. You're listening to True Crime Tonight. True Crime Book Club, guys. I've got another book. This is not a new book exactly, but it's a brilliant book. There's two of them, actually. Two books called Simply Missing by an Australian lady called Nicole Morris, who we love.
1: She's one of the few people who have actually, like, cared about something and has moved the needle on so many people's lives.
0: You're so right. Because missing persons cases are frustrating by their very nature, and they oftentimes drag on and on and on. By the time someone's listed as long-term missing, we should go through the stats because they're really interesting. About 30,000 Australians go missing every single year. Most of those, about 98% of them, turn up one way or another within a week, let's say a week or two. So I think in order to be called long-term missing, it has to be 2 or 3 months. So it's still a significant number of people every year who simply vanish and their family, nobody knows where they are. And it can go on for decades, if not indefinitely. Although with DNA improvements, I think those stats are getting better. But they're the stats. And yes, kids do run away. Yes, people do forget to call home because when they change their plans. All these things do happen. But we also know that sometimes it can be hard to get police interested. Even if you're saying to them, I'm telling you, I know this kid, she has not run away, something terrible's happened. There are plenty of families who'll tell you that all those narratives actually get in the way of investigations. But this book, Missing, as I say, books, two books called Missing by Nicole Morris are so good. Because she talks to the families, she knows the families because she runs Facebook groups and all that. So she knows these families very, very well.
1: She created the Missing Persons Register, right?
0: That's right.
1: Yeah.
0: Australian, yeah. Wow.
1: Australian Missing Persons Register.
0: Yeah. Because up until recently, states didn't even share information. So it was one of those silly situations.
2: That's ridiculous.
0: Yeah, where Victoria could have a missing bloke and Western Australia could have unidentified remains and they never connected the two.
1: Them. Yeah.
0: They never looked to see if it could possibly be the same guy who happened to drive to Perth for some reason. So, yeah, as I say, it's getting better, but this book has some interesting stories. I have to admit, I'm always interested in missing persons for the mystery of it. I mean, you know, you hear these stories and you're like, how is that possible? There's conflicting information. Someone thinks they saw the person, but someone else thinks that's impossible for various reasons. In these books, we've got Stephen Lockie, an Adelaide father who disappeared in 2004. And now his case is interesting because there are several alleged links to unsolved murders and serial killer investigations in South Australia. So if that's information that police are making public, so who knows why they're doing that. I always think there's a lot that police say to the media, hoping that just one person will read it. Rigby Fielding, a Western Australian man who disappeared after becoming involved in online dating. Increasingly volatile space,
2: yeah,
0: if I may say so. So, yeah, these books, Missing, very good. You know the information's accurate because, as I say, the families are involved. Nicole Morris is passionate about trying to reunite people with their missing people. Do you remember there was an unreal show on Channel 9, Missing Persons, years ago?
1: Yeah, I think so.
0: Yeah, and they, what was that lovely man who hosted it? One of those guys from
1: Channel... Grant
0: Denyer. No, duh. One of those guys from Channel 9, one of the kind of 60 Minutes-y guys.
1: Oh, yeah.
0: Fabulous ones. And so they were working with the missing persons units in the police, you know, and they'd show the investigation and oftentimes they would find the person. Well, years later, I loved that show and I couldn't believe they took it off the air. Years later, I ran into a lady who was a producer on that show. She said, I'll tell you why we had to stop making that show, because so many of the people we found didn't want to be found.
1: Well, what? This is it, right?
0: Yeah.
1: It's not a crime to
0: disappear.
1: To disappear.
0: That is the other thing police say in these matters. Look, it's not a crime to disappear. And I always thought, who would do that? Surely that's a tiny fraction of people. But she said, I'm telling you, the number of people that we would find, even sometimes go through the whole process of the reunion, only for them to ring us back and go, I don't want that on your show. I don't want to see my family. There's a reason I disappeared. And they disappear again.
2: See, I feel like when you hear missing persons, you just think the worst.
0: Right.
2: Like something bad's happened. I didn't even think of it in that perspective. But
1: yeah.
2: Such a good outlook because, well, if you just want to run away and want to start a new life, then who's stopping you?
0: That's a good point, Ruby. In a way, it's optimistic, optimistic outcome, isn't it?
1: Yeah.
0: I certainly never thought of it.
1: But, you know, there's the flip side of that, though, of there's like an era of I think, the 70s to maybe the early 90s of the northern beaches in New South Wales, where so many women were, declared missing for basically what the police saying there. They're going, they just wanted to start a new life. They wanted to cut and run. They didn't want to have kids.
3: Yeah.
1: But so many of them now that they've been reinvestigated, no, they were clearly missing under suspicious circumstances, murdered.
0: This is why people who work in the missing persons space, if you really think about it now, they are putting out the message, if this is you, just contact someone and let us know. We're not going to drag you home. We're not going to make you get in touch with your family and spend Christmas with these people if you can't stand them. Just let us know you're alive, just to try and sift through the case files. You know?
1: We love the work that Nicole Morris does, and the name of her book is Missing, and you can also get involved with her work with the Missing Persons Register on Facebook. Coming up, we're speaking with Michael Adams from the Forgotten Australia podcast to talk about This Month in Crime. That's on True Crime Tonight.
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1: Around Australia, you're listening to True Crime Tonight. And one of my favourite podcasts is Forgotten Australia with Michael Adams. He's given me a real fascination for historical crime. And now he joins us on True Crime Tonight for a look back at this month in crime history. Over to you, Michael.
2: Thanks, Michelle. This month in true crime history, we've got Australia's first serial slasher, Australia's first skyjacker, and Australia's first eco-terrorists. So, to our first. On the 14th of July 1956, in Kingsgrove in southern Sydney, a 21-year-old woman woke up screaming as she was slashed across the breasts and punched in the face. 6 days later, just streets away, this creep committed another nighttime home invasion attack. At the end of the month, another one, this time on a 15-year-old girl. All up, there'd be 11 attacks in 1956 alone. Sydney was being terrorised by the man the tabloids called the Kingsgrove Slasher. On several occasions, cops gave chase to a suspect, but he got away. After going quiet for a time, the slasher committed more attacks in 1958 and early 1959. But this time, Sydney CIB's Detective Sergeant Brian Doyle did extraordinary work with geographic profiling. He and his men spent months on grueling dusk-till-dawn stakeouts, and on the 30th of April 1959, it paid off when they caught their suspect fleeing an attempted attack. He immediately confessed to Brian Doyle, saying, "I am your man, I am the Kingsgrove Slasher." He was David Joseph Scanlon, 29, married, living in the area, working as a clerk, liked and respected. So he was absolutely ordinary on the outside at least, and this foreshadowed so many serial offenders who'd become infamous. Scanlon told the cops that he loved being chased. A psychiatrist who examined him said he was a peeping Tom who'd escalated himself and saw himself now as a criminal mastermind. Scanlon pleaded guilty to 18 charges committed against 16 victims. He was sentenced to a maximum of 18 years. While he was in jail, Detective Sergeant Doyle kept tabs on him. What he found was that the slasher was fully rehabilitated. So after 11 years, he was able to be released. And he disappeared into obscurity, never to offend again. Not that you'd necessarily sleep soundly knowing he lived next door. From the suburbs to the skies. On the 19th of July 1960, a young bloke named Alex Hildebrand boarded TAA Night Flight 408 from Sydney to Brisbane. This plane had a handful of crew and 42 passengers. At 20,000 feet over northern New South Wales, Alex Hildebrand pulled out a gelignite bomb and a fully loaded sawn-off 22 rifle and demanded the plane be flown to Singapore, so he could then escape capitalism by going to Red China or Russia. This was Australia's first skyjacking, and in 1960, they were really rare worldwide. While a flight officer explained to Alex Hildebrand that the plane didn't have enough fuel to go further than northern Queensland, an off-duty pilot in the forward cabin grabbed an axe from the cockpit. When the skyjacker was momentarily distracted, they attacked him. The flight officer punched him in the face and yanked the wires out of the bomb. But Alex Hildebrand pulled the trigger. The bullet narrowly missed the flight officer's head. The off-duty pilot then whacked the skyjacker across the noggin with the rubber handle of the axe. After this, a passenger and two flight attendants helped to restrain him. All up, Alex Hildebrand would serve 10 years for Australia's first skyjacking. 16 years later, to the very day, the 19th of July 1976, saw another Australian true crime first. So to set the scene, a controversial woodchip exporting facility had just been opened in Bunbury in Western Australia. The growing number of environmentalists were not happy about this, and activist groups were campaigning to raise awareness about the damage done by logging old-growth forests. These activists were mounting legal action also, so they were trying to win hearts and minds and court cases. In other words, they were pursuing activism without violence. But two blokes who weren't members of these groups decided to take matters into their own hands. John Robert Chester and Michael David Habjorn, both in their 20s, cut their way into the Bunbury plant and set three big bombs they'd made with stolen gelignite. They also kidnapped a night watchman at gunpoint and left him by a roadside with the warning there'd be explosions at 5:30. Police were in the process of closing off the Bunbury Port Access Road at 5:25 when, boom, one bomb had seriously damaged the stacker tower, but the other two had failed to go off. If they had, the plant would have been wrecked for years. While the bombers had left warning signs, there was also the potential for people to be killed or injured, including the detective who had to defuse the two remaining bombs. The bombers pled guilty and got 7 years apiece, though they'd only serve half that. The irony was they'd done the most damage to the environmental movement, which, through no fault of its own, suffered a backlash. They kept at it though, and in 2024, the Western Australian government finally ceased logging old-growth forests.
1: Thanks, Michael. And what have you got coming up on your fabulous podcast, Forgotten Australia?
2: Thanks, Michelle. 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It looks at the haunting story behind the woman on our $50 note. Turns out that Australia's pioneering female politician, Edith Cowan, was partly motivated in her career because her father was a murderer. So that was 150 years ago this year, and it's a truly freaky story. There's plenty more where that came from, so catch you next month.
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6: My diary.
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6: I've got a pretty juicy secret in there. 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

0: 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Coming up, we're speaking on the Idaho 4 case with Christy Gonsalves and Tracy Brocco from Murder Has a Name. That's after the break.
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0: drop dead.
1: Around Australia, this is True Crime Tonight. One of the biggest crime stories in recent memory is the 2022 murder of four college students in the small town of Moscow, Idaho. Ethan Chapin was 20. Zana Kernodal was also 20. Kaylee Gonsalves, 21, and Madison Mogan, also 21. They became known as the Idaho Four. In December of 2022, 6 weeks after the murders, criminology student Brian Koberger was arrested and charged. Last year, he pled guilty to all four murders. But to this day, no one knows how he chose the victims, whether or not he'd ever met any of them, which one was his actual target, or how he seemed to know the layout of the house. Kaylee Gonsalves' family have always been very vocal. Recently, they channeled their anguish into setting up a foundation in Kaylee's honour called Murder Has a Name. Kaylee's mother, Christy Gonsalves, and foundation board member, Tracy Brocco, joined me recently on what would have been Kaylee's 25th birthday to talk about the case and the foundation.
2: You know, it's her fourth birthday that she has not been here. And, you know, as her mother, it's very hard for me not to think about those last moments, you know, what she was thinking, what she endured, you know, that the fact that she was probably very confused, probably extremely scared, terrified. And I hate that. It's terrifying that someone can actually do this to another human being.
1: The offender was apparently obsessed with serial killers, was studying criminology, was doing a specific course about serial killers. I guess the other thing about there being no trial is there are so many questions. Are these questions important to you, Christy, or just to me as a busybody true crime person? The questions about how did he choose the girls? How did he? Why?
2: Every single question drives me crazy.
1: Yeah.
2: Every single question. And, you know, like I talked to some of the other families, you know, and they're like, I don't care. It doesn't matter. None of it's going to bring. So there are different aspects, you know, because there's four different families.
1: Yeah. And we all cope differently. You
2: know, I mean, I want to know everything that happened to Kaylee. I do want to know that. Almost every single day we talk about, what about this? Do you think it was this? Do you think it was that? No, I would, you know, like we, you know, and we've talked to the investigators and we are left without answers that personally for myself will torment me for the rest of my life or until maybe one time he does a jailhouse interview. Who knows? I mean, I have hopes that maybe probably not anytime soon, but eventually, you know, he might get to a place where he says, okay, you know, I'll talk and it will make sense. And we will, you know, say, you know what? That makes sense. Or not make sense. There's nothing to make sense of why he murdered them.
1: Yeah.
2: But his thought process, like somewhat makes sense. Like, you know, you know, of why he went in there, when he started following, you know, when was the beginning of the end? You know, was it, you know, I saw Kaylee one day in early June. She was walking the dog. I wound up just kind of following her home. And that's, it was born. My idea was born. Like, what? And I know I shouldn't let it. And sometimes it's better, but it's never far. It's always right here, you know, just sitting right on my shoulder.
3: I wish his parents would encourage him to do it.
2: Yeah. I do,
3: you know,
2: too.
3: Why are his parents not encouraging him to? Listen, you have done this. You have pled guilty to it. At least give them this.
2: Yeah.
3: At least give them this.
1: Let's talk about the foundation, Murder Has a Name. It is, what's great about it is it's got a very clear mission statement and it's about helping people in very specific ways. Can you talk us through it, Tracy?
3: Murder Has a Name was born, obviously, from this. We definitely want to carry on Kaylee's legacy, and we want her to be able to help people. And we figured the best way to help people was to help give victims, like Christy and Steve were at a time with no answers. to help give answers to people that need them. So it will be where police can come, law enforcement can come and fill out an application, which we haven't gotten that on there yet. We've been focusing on fundraising because these are expensive tests. Mm. And law enforcement can come and fill out applications. And with DNA companies that we work with, once they get a quote from that DNA company, we will agree to pay for these tests that there are no funding for, which is extremely important. I mean, you have rape kits that sit on shelves for too long. It means the offender's just out there reoffending. You know, police, they're very busy and they have a ton of cases. It's not just one case per detective. It's several cases. So it gets backlogged.
2: This is exactly what Kaylee would have wanted, you know, for us to get these answers. So is what happens is like our local law enforcement, they're most of them are extremely underfunded. Mm. So, you know, they have what is called CODIS, and there's certain levels of CODIS, mm-hmm. and they run it through CODIS, which is, you know, previous offenders, violent crimes that are in there. They get no match.
0: So they take DNA from every violent criminal. Everyone who's convicted of a violent crime has to give a DNA sample, right? And that goes on this database called CODIS.
2: Yes, but we have actually found out that a lot of times the police don't even have time to upload that to CODIS.
0: Oh, no.
2: So they don't find this person in CODIS, you know, it kind of draws pretty slow for them. They're kind of like, and some do have some local labs that they could go to. Most don't. So then you're looking at a private lab. And for the most part, they don't pay for the private lab. And that's what we work with is the private labs.
0: Tracy, so tell us, can you just summarize what would you like us to do? What do we need to do? I know a lot of our listeners are going to want to support you guys in your project. We've talked about uploading our DNA. Donate. We can donate on the website. Murder Has a Name.
3: Yes, just that's donate, upload your DNA, and just talk about us. Spread the word. Just
2: share
3: know
2: us.
3: That we're, share us. We're doing it for every victim out there, past, present, and future. We are trying to help all three of those categories. And the more help we can get, the more we would appreciate it.
0: Thank you to our guests, Tracy and Christy. 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
14: 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She has a brand new track, and her TikTok is an absolute vibe. So if you're not already, go give her a follow. Here's It's Kinda Hot on TikTok Trending.
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1: 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See what they've done there? 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
1: Hey, I'm Petho. This is TikTok Trending, and I'm all over the biggest trends as seen on your TikTok. 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It's all about those big cinematic edits, and we are here for it. Let's play it now.

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1: Plans for a new barge at Cape Tribulation is set to keep residents north of the Daintree River connected during future natural disasters. While Cairns Council has handed down a $785 million budget, locking in major spending on water, transport and community infrastructure, along with a 3.95% general rate rise.
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1: 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Finally, Cairns tourism operator Captor Group is expanding its North Queensland footprint, acquiring Townsville's iconic Billabong Sanctuary.
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1: My little one is 6 years old. 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
2: Oh, that's cute.
1: But it's also the emojis. 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
1: 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There's also a crown. There's a banana. There's also a margarita. Looks like a cocktail.
2: I particularly love the margarita one because in my mind she's going, Dada, Mama's on the margs again.
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Sounds old. 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
1: Do you know what the worst thing to go through the wash is? A nappy. Oh. A nappy or a tissue
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2: Yeah, it's ridiculous. 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
1: Plans for a new barge at Cape Tribulation is set to keep residents north of the Daintree River connected during future natural disasters. Paul Cairns Council has handed down a $785 million budget, locking in major spending on water, transport and community infrastructure, along with a 3.95% general rate rise.
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1: 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Finally, Cairns tourism operator Captor Group is expanding its North Queensland footprint, acquiring Townsville's iconic Billabong Sanctuary.
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1: Sean in Edmonton, what are your kids hidden from you?
2: 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I think it was a power saw. Couldn't find it. I thought, oh, geez, what's happened here? I just let it go. And I thought, well, I needed it, so I went and bought another one. And then another week later, I went to get something else out of there. That was gone as well. And I thought, oh, geez, what's going on? Is someone nicking my stuff? And anyway, lo and behold, Christmas Day, I get up, and the kids were supposed to, I told Mum they were going to make something for Christmas for me, and they hadn't made anything, so what they did, they stole all my tools out of the shed that wrapped them up under the Christmas tree.
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8: Good morning, I'm Bethany Rolls here with your local news. Well, Far North Police and Cairns Hospital say that they're seeing the real-world consequences of risky e-scooter riding, from head injuries to long recoveries that derail school, sport and everyday life. Operation Yankee Surety is now rolling out across Cairns, targeting speeding, drink driving and illegal devices. Doctors say that most injuries are preventable, while police warn that they'll be enforcing the new laws to keep young riders safe.
9: Police will be out educating the public and enforcing non-compliance with these changes, so to encourage everybody to be aware. Some of the things that it hasn't really changed, but if you're going to use a personal mobility device, wear a helmet, don't double. Some of the roads that you use have changed, so be aware of what roads you can and can't use, and that's very strict on speeds.
8: That's Senior Sergeant Craig Johnson, the officer in charge of Highway Patrol Cairns, speaking there. More from our frontline. We've got 66 fresh recruits stepping into frontline policing across Queensland. They're joining a cohort that has now grown by more than 1,914 officers since the 2024 election. The new constables bring experience from defence, trades, teaching and community services and will soon be on the beat statewide, including nine on their way here to the Far North. Police Minister Dan Purdy says every graduation means more boots on the ground supporting community safety. And finally, local community groups, charities and sporting clubs are all being encouraged to apply for the Good for Good community grants. 16 community groups shared in $220,000 of funding in the last round of the Queensland Country Bank grants. That does include the Couch Wellness Centre here in Cairns, delivering workshops that support people living with cancer and their families.
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10: Hi there, I'm Matt McDonald. Anthony Albanese will today sign a new regional security agreement with Fiji. The PM touched down in the island nation late yesterday. The move comes amid growing concern about China's influence in the Pacific. The PM will also visit the Solomon Islands tomorrow. Family and friends of a suburban footballer are preparing to say their goodbyes after he suffered massive head injuries during a local game in Melbourne. Nathan Fitzgerald is receiving end-of-life care following the horror incident on Saturday. Donald Trump has held a 90-minute phone call with Russian President Vladimir Putin. The talks come ahead of a crucial NATO summit in Turkey starting tomorrow. Trump reportedly offered his help to end the Ukraine war. And experts believe the slump in auction clearance rates will continue after the third straight week where less than half of all properties across the country were sold. Only 49.8% of properties up for auction went under the hammer in the last week.
1: 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If we're not your local, move closer.
10: Australia's taken out the Women's T20 World Cup, beating host England by 7 wickets. England was sent into bat first, making 150, with the Aussies reaching the target in the 18th over. Women's number one seed Aryna Sabalenka's out of Wimbledon, going down in straight sets to Naomi Osaka. And Aussie Oscar Piastri's finished 11th at the British Formula One Grand Prix after crashing on lap one. Charles Leclerc took out the race ahead of George Russell and Lewis Hamilton. That's the latest news and sport.
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12: Taking a look at the weather across Cairns and the coast for today and for the rest of the week. Today looking like a bit of a shower or two around the place. It might be a bit of a wet one. And for the next couple of days coming up as well, tomorrow showers and tops of 25, getting a little cooler. 25 consistently for the next few days. Wednesday shower or two, 25. And then Thursday shower or two and 25. Those showers should start to clear up by the end of the week though. Today we're going for a top of 27.
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12: Good morning. Happy Monday. It is good to be back. Johnny flying solo, though, for this week. My good mate Inky has just 1 more week off. And we've discussed this many times before. I'm really bad with my annual leave. I never save up enough. I just spend it as soon as I get it. So I'm back a week early, but that's okay. It's a pretty cruisy show for this week. Gonna focus on the music, but plenty to get through. I've got some stories from holidays, of course. I don't want to give away too much, though. I'm gonna save some for my mate Inky when she's back. We are gonna rest the 1K minute until she's back as well, but that doesn't mean we can't have fun, and doesn't mean there's not gonna be giveaways as well. All of that is coming up in the show, but let's get into the music to kick off a Monday morning. Calvin Harris featuring Rihanna. This is what you came for. Bye.

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0: Miles Smith featuring Niall Horan here on Star 102.7 for your Monday morning. It is Johnny back on the mic for this week, flying solo because I didn't have enough annual leave. That's a story you're going to hear all week. I'm going to tell you all about the how bad I am with annual leave. That's just going to be a running joke. We're just going to leave that where it sits for now because there is, just because we're doing the solo thing this week, doesn't mean we're not doing all of the giveaways that we normally do. I mean, the one came in and is rested, as I said. That'll be back when my good mate Inky returns next Monday with me. But there is plenty to get excited about, especially if you love your Speedway. We got to head along to the Speedway a few weeks ago now, just before holidays kicked off. And let me tell you, absolute ripper of a time there. It got better than last year. I don't know how that's even possible because it's in the same spot. It's, you know, very similar to what went down last year. It just felt like the energy was so much higher this year. It was the modified sedans. We had a great time. Big shout out to everyone that came along with us for that one as well. Really great to meet such a great group of people. And the people at the Speedway who run it as well, fantastic. It's really always a great time. If you haven't been there, you should check it out. And if you've got a little one who's keen on it, one option for you is to register them online at star1027.com.au to become our grid kid. It's the ultimate experience. They get to wave the checkered flag at the Speedway, of course, plus get a family pass. There's a merch pack and you get a commemorative photo as well, just to capture those memories for an amazing night out at the Speedway. If you want to sign up to that one, as I said, star1027.com.au. Get around the Speedway.
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0: Brazil takes on Norway this morning in the FIFA World Cup. If you've been watching it as much as I have, and I was lucky enough to get 2 weeks off to watch a fair bit of it, it has been very, very exciting. I'm not going to give away any scores, so you don't have to turn off the radio. It's all good. If you want to know, you can check it out. There's plenty of places to see. I mean, it's free on SBS to watch. But Brazil versus Norway. If you're not into your soccer, your round ball, your football, whatever you like to call it, two pretty exciting teams playing right now. That's all I'll say. And I reckon it's definitely worth checking out. But it's great. Once every 4 years, get around it, people. Hey, coming up next, plenty more, including news and weather updates. And going to tell you about some pretty cool prizes I'm giving away this morning. Yeah, we're going to do some prizes. Don't worry. It's coming up.
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14: Good morning, I'm Bethany Ross here with your local news. Well, Cairns ED doctors say they're treating more young people with serious e-scooter injuries, some struggling to walk again or remember simple things after crashes linked to speed and alcohol. Operation Yankee Surety is putting police on the streets for the next year, cracking down on dangerous driving and removing illegal devices. Officers say one distraction or one poor decision can change a life forever.
15: Fortunately, locally, we've had a number of serious injuries from the use and misuse of mobile personal mobility devices. We encourage people to follow the rules because it can lead to serious injuries. They have high speeds, and coming off at a high speed with no protection leans towards getting seriously injured.
14: That's Senior Sergeant Craig Johnson, the officer in charge of Highway Patrol Cairns, speaking there. Meanwhile, a new report has found that Aussies living with mental health conditions do continue to face widespread stigma and discrimination. 7.9% of Cairns residents have a long-term mental health condition, according to the latest census data. Nationally, around 70% of people with mental health have reported discrimination in at least one area of their lives.
16: Stigma doesn't just appear in the workplace, it appears in relationships, people reporting judgment or social exclusion, having difficulty in getting access to housing, people reporting discrimination when seeking healthcare, which is obviously the area where you'd hope people with mental health challenges would feel the safest.
14: That's National Mental Health Commission CEO David McGrath speaking there. If you or someone you know does need support, you can call Lifeline on 13114. In other news, healthy eating is becoming the new normal at Cairns Hospital, with the Far North Queensland Hospital Foundation leading a major shift in food choices. Its cafes, catering and fresh food vending machines are now driving healthier habits for staff, patients and visitors. The foundation's work has earned recognition at Queensland's A Better Choice Healthcare Awards after Cairns Hospital hit 100% compliance across all outlets. CEO Gina Hogan says people are embracing healthier options when they're easy to find and appealing. And finally to sport now, 31 of Australia's toughest bull riders have torn up the Cairns Convention Centre over the weekend in a massive showdown for $50,000. The Monster Energy Cairns Invitational drew riders from all over the country, all chasing a spot in the $150,000 grand final in Townsville. Local favourite Kurt Shepherd dominated, pocketing 21 grand and climbing to number one nationally.
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17: Hi there, I'm Matt McDonald. The PM has begun a three-day trip to the Pacific to boost ties in the region and stop the growing influence of China. Anthony Albanese will sign a new security agreement with Fiji after arriving in Suva last night. He'll then head to the Solomon Islands tomorrow. Huge crowds have turned out in Tehran for the second day of a public funeral for slain Supreme Leader Ayatollah Ali Khamenei. Three of Khamenei's sons were seen among the mourners, but not his other son, who succeeded him as Supreme Leader. Meantime, Donald Trump is set to host Israeli PM Benjamin Netanyahu at the White House early this week. It comes as Trump insists the pair get along fine, but that Netanyahu knows who's boss. And there's been a boom in Australians turning to weight loss injections, with sales of one drug tripling down under. The makers of Mounjaro reported sales in Australia of more than $1 billion last year, up from $280 million the year before.
0: Cairns RSL Club. If we're not your local, move closer.
17: Australia has claimed a record seventh Women's T20 World Cup with a big win over England. The Aussies chasing down England's total of 150 within 18 overs. Port Adelaide has survived a second half comeback by North Melbourne to win by 21 in the AFL, while a 13-goal first half has helped the Saints do a 67-point thrashing of Essendon. And the Knights have ended the Dolphins' eight-game winning streak with a thrilling 13-12 win in Newcastle. That's the latest news and sport.
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19: Taking a look at the weather across Cairns and the coast for today and for the rest of the week. Today looking like a bit of a shower or two around the place. It might be a bit of a wet one. And for the next couple of days coming up as well, tomorrow showers and tops of 25, getting a little cooler. 25 consistently for the next few days. Wednesday, shower or two, 25. And then Thursday, shower or two and 25. Those showers should start to clear up by the end of the week, though. Today we're going for a top of 27.
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19: Oh, yes, refreshed, rejuvenated, ready to go. Just missing my mates. Inky is back next Monday, so it's me flying solo. Johnny here. Hello, how are you? Hope you've had a great weekend. We're getting into a brand new week right here. And just because I'm flying solo, well, it does mean the 1K minute's going to rest still. That's still resting. But got some prizes to give away. I want to tell you about them in a couple of songs' time right now. Crowded House. Well,

0: Good morning, Finals Queensland. It is Johnny here. Good to be back. Feels great to be back, in fact. Just wish the weather was playing a little bit more of the game. And it's going to be a little bit of a chilly start to the week with tops of 25 in the next few days. Going for a top of 27 today and a few showers around. So look out for that one tomorrow in particular. A bit of wet weather. But that's okay. That's fine. Because I've got some giveaways this morning and for the rest of the week, which I know you're going to be excited about. First of all, I want to tell you about Star 1027's Fun Fix. This is an opportunity for you to get along. It is school holidays still. Am I right in saying that? I think it is potentially still school holidays. Star 1027, us here, we want to hook you up with the best of what the Captor Group have to offer with family passes to check out Rainforest Station Nature Park, Cairns Koalas and Creatures, Wildlife Habitat Port Douglas, or the Australian Butterfly Sanctuary. I've got one of those up for grabs this morning. You just need to stay listening. And remember, you can enjoy 20% off Wildlife Habitat Port Douglas these school holidays, which I believe we are still in. If I'm wrong about that, someone will correct me very shortly. But that's very exciting. On top of that, and probably my favorite, and this is not to downplay the family passes there at all, because they're incredible for this school holidays, but coming up is the Cairns show. My God, do I love a show. Oh, yes. Family pass up for grabs this morning. That one, you just need to stay with me right here. I'm going to give those up a little bit later this morning. But how good is the Cairns show? Oh, yes. Very excited. That's coming up very soon. So make sure you stay right here with me.
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0: It is your Monday morning here on Star 102.7. Johnny flying solo here. My good mate Inky's going to join me next Monday. Just had a little more annual leave up the sleeve than I did. So here we are. Hey, coming up next, so I want to tell you a story. I've been getting into my cooking a lot recently, and I've talked about this on the show quite a bit. I'm quite proud of this because there's many, many cooking stories from my childhood and early teen years that you would probably never allow me in a kitchen again. And my parents didn't for a long time, did not allow me to enter the kitchen when food was being cooked because of how horrific some of these stories were. I'm talking exploded microwave. I destroyed the toaster. I set fire to a wall in the kitchen. All crazy stories, all as ridiculous as the next and completely avoidable if I knew what the hell I was doing. But up next, and I've gotten a lot better, I will say, I've gotten a lot better at the cooking, but up next, a story that I'm probably not heaps proud of, but I feel like I need to get it out. I need to get it out. It's coming your way next.
1: 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We both know that's a lie.
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13: Good morning, I'm Bethany Ross here with your local news. Well, Queensland has added 66 new constables to the front line, continuing a major recruitment surge that's delivered more than 1,900 officers since 2024. The graduates will be posted across the regions, including 9 here in the far north, ranging in age from 19 to 55. They bring a wide mix of professional experience. Premier David Crisafulli says it's a reflection of the men and women willing to keep our community safe.
14: Things like this are really special. It shows the kind of men and women who put their hand up to serve their community, and I love nothing more than seeing the next generation of that blue family who want to make that thin blue line a little safer for the community.
13: Meanwhile, a national report is calling for action to tackle the stigma surrounding mental health, warning that awareness campaigns alone are not enough. 7.9% of Cairns residents have a long-term mental health condition, according to the latest census data. National Mental Health Commission CEO David McGrath says improving awareness is only part of the solution.
15: Awareness has improved. That's really clear. We're very certain of that. But it hasn't changed people's behaviour necessarily towards people with mental health challenges. So awareness itself's just not enough. We've got to change behaviours, got to change people's attitudes towards their relationships with people in the middle of a mental health challenge or perhaps previously have had one.
13: If you or someone you know does need support, you can call Lifeline on 13114. Meanwhile, Cairns Hospital has become Queensland's standout performer for healthy food environments, hitting 100% compliance under the A Better Choice strategy. The hospital foundation's cafes and vending machines are reshaping how people eat, with clearly labelled nutritious options now the go-to choice. Social Enterprise Manager Michael Hooper says that small, deliberate changes are driving the big results. Health and Wellbeing Queensland says research proves that people do choose healthier food when it's visible, accessible and appealing. And finally, it was full throttle action in Cairns over the weekend as Australia's best bull riders battled for $50,000 and a shot at the PBR Grand Finals. Mareeba's Kurt Shepherd did thrill the hometown crowd, taking top honours and cementing his national lead. 19-year-old Queensland rookie Ethan Costa also impressed, now sitting third in Australia. Both riders will head over to Brazil later this year for one of the world's richest bull riding comps.
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16: Hi there, I'm Matt McDonald. Anthony Albanese has begun a week of Pacific diplomacy as he tries to strengthen ties in the region and curb China's growing influence. The PM will sign a new security deal with Fiji today before heading to the Solomon Islands tomorrow. He'll then host the leaders of PNG and Tonga in Brisbane on Wednesday. Israeli PM Benjamin Netanyahu is rejecting claims the relationship with the US is strained. It comes ahead of a meeting with Donald Trump at the White House this week, the first face-to-face talk since the Iran peace deal was signed. Netanyahu has told Fox News the US has no greater ally than Israel.
17: 99% of the time we see eye to eye, but in any family, in any close friendship, there are sometimes differences of opinion, and we discuss them openly.
16: An outgoing Tennis Australia boss, Craig Tiley, says he was on Novak Djokovic's side during his deportation saga in 2022. Tiley's told The Age the Joker did everything that was asked of him.
12: Cairns RSL Club. If we're not your local, move closer.
16: Australia are women's T20 world champions for a record seventh time after a dominant 7-wicket win over host England at Lord's. And audio thanks to Prime. Brazil and Norway are locked at nil-all at half-time in their round of 16 clash at the World Cup. And another big name's been bundled out of Wimbledon, with top seed Aryna Sabalenka going down in straight sets to Naomi Osaka. That's the latest news and sport.
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21: Taking a look at the weather across Cairns and the coast for today and for the rest of the week. Today looking like a bit of a shower or two around the place. It might be a bit of a wet one. And for the next couple of days coming up as well, tomorrow showers and tops of 25, getting a little cooler. 25 consistently for the next few days. Wednesday shower or two, 25. And then Thursday shower or two and 25. Those showers should start to clear up by the end of the week though. Today we're going for a top of 27.
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21: Good morning. Happy Monday. It is Johnny minus Inky just for this week. And then she's back on Monday. But the fun is going to continue because Fun Fix. Star 1027's Fun Fix. Got a chance for you to score yourself a family pass to head along to something pretty cool this school holidays. That's coming up. But up next, I want to tell you a story. It's a cooking story, which is something I've been getting really good at. I'm really proud of myself, how far I've come. However, I may have taken a few steps back a couple of weeks ago. And it's been just playing on my mind all holidays. I've got to let this story out. It's coming up very shortly right now, Blink 182. This is all the small things.

0: Alex Warren here on Star 102.7 with Fever Dream. It is Johnny here with you for your Monday morning, and I felt like I was having a bit of a fever dream during the holidays. I've been really trying to get good at my cooking. When I was a teenager, I was awful. I blew up the microwave, set fire to the toaster, set fire to the kitchen wall as well, and you're probably thinking, in all those instances, how? And it's too long of a story to explain, but just trust me, I was a terrible cook, banned from the kitchen from my Italian mother. And so moving out of home, I thought, I really need to learn. Oh, I have to learn how to cook. Now I've got a 2-year-old, so I want him to have some home-cooked meals that he can go to school and be like, oh, my dad does this and blah, blah, blah. Anyway, I managed to find a partner, my partner Jessica. Love her so much. That is a worse cook than me, so I have no choice but to learn how to cook. And I usually get most of my cooking inspo off of, like, Instagram or TikTok and videos and reels and things like that. And I saw one over the holidays that had noodles and frozen dumplings. And with the cost of living these days, I thought, cost effective, looks great, beautiful. Showed them my partner. She said, yep, love the look of that. Go get the ingredients. Went to Woolies and I'm looking around and the ingredients included instant ramen. Now, I've never bought instant ramen before, so I just thought, I'll follow whatever the video is showing me. And it had a black packet of instant ramen on there. And I thought, okay, cool. I'm trying to find this instant ramen. And I've never purchased it before. So I'm looking, looking, looking. Felt like it took about half an hour, but I finally found this black packet of ramen. And I thought, great, here we go. Now, just a side note, my partner and I are really bad with spicy food. We're not really the big, like, I don't mind it. I'm okay and I'm getting better with it, but she absolutely, no, not a bit. Like, sweet chili sauce sometimes is a bit too spicy for her. So I've gotten this all home and I've made it as per the video has told me. I've put the ramen in. It said, put all the sauces in. And I looked at one of the sauces and it was quite thick and quite a deep red. I thought, that doesn't, I mean, that looks spicy, but I'm just going to trust the process. It said put a big tablespoon of peanut butter in. I thought, oh, that'll probably dull the spice, so it'll be fine. Anyway, I've told this story to a mate at the pub, and I said the packet had buldak on it. And I said, what is that? And he just started laughing. Apparently, buldak is the sauce, the spicy sauce, that people do spicy challenges with on Instagram. Like they go, all right, I'm going to do the buldak challenge. Apparently that's a thing. I didn't know this. And I've served up these noodles and dumplings to my partner. And she's taken a bite and I've just sort of started to clean up a little bit just before I have mine. And she left the room. She just disappeared. And I thought, where'd she go? So I sat down and I had a bite and then I felt my lips start to tingle. I thought, oh no, here we go. It was way too spicy, like insane. Started to the point where I'm sweating. And so I'm about to run to the toilet and I've gone into the bedroom and she's laying on the bed with a Glad Wrap bag full of ice and holding it on her lips. If you know, you know, buldak is not to be messed with, people. Be careful when you're getting your Instagram videos and your cooking inspo from there, because my God, I didn't feel right for a couple of days after that. It's Johnny and Inky here on Star.
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Taylor Swift. People tell me she had a wedding yesterday, I think, or the day before. I'm so sorry, Swifties. I am absolutely not across that, and I probably should be, but I'm sure it had a castle I saw. I think it was a castle involved. It was annoying a lot of people in New York City because the traffic. They were trying to get this castle down the road to Taylor's wedding, and yeah, it caused a bit of a disruption there, which actually reminds me of a time when, and I'm just going to really quickly tell you about this. I was living in Adelaide at the time, and Daniel Radcliffe, aka Mr. Harry Potter, was filming a movie in Adelaide, and it was insane because about 60% of people who worked in the CBD called in late to work that day because they were filming a scene in one of the busiest streets in the Adelaide CBD, and Daniel Radcliffe, Harry Potter, made everyone late to work. And that's my Harry Potter story right there. That's my Daniel. I was late as well. Everyone was late. And imagine trying to tell your boss, Harry Potter made me late for work. It was his fault. It was the wizard. I swear. Anyway, Powderfinger here on Star. This is Sunset.

0: Getting around a Monday here on Star 102.7. It's Johnny hanging out with you right here. My good mate Inky returns next Monday. I cannot wait to catch up with her. There's so many. I want to tell you all my stories from the holidays, but I kind of want to save some for her. So I'm in a bit of this weird situation at the moment. But up next, we don't have to worry about any stories. What we have to worry about is I've got a giveaway for you right here. Chance for you to win a really, really cool family pass for this school holidays thanks to Captor Group. I'm going to give you all the information next.
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9: Good morning, I'm Bethany Ross here with your local news. A man in his 70s has suffered head injuries after being hit by a car while crossing at a Gordonvale intersection that previously has passed council safety reviews. News Corp reports the man, who was in a wheelchair, was struck by a Holden Commodore around 8:45 Saturday morning. He was taken to Cairns Hospital in a stable condition, with residents claiming it's the second incident in the area in less than a year. In other news, police and Cairns Hospital staff are urging riders to rethink how they use e-scooters, warning that the growing number of injuries shows that the risks are real. Operation Yankee Surety will see officers out across Cairns enforcing helmet rules, speed limits and drink riding laws. Doctors say that they're seeing preventable trauma in teens and young adults and want riders to make smarter choices before they end up in the ED.
10: It's quite upsetting to see young people come in with injuries that now would be prevented with reduction of speed, wearing helmets, following the rules. I've certainly seen, you know, a good proportion of people who you combine speed with things like drugs and alcohol, and maybe two people using a device, and then clearly, you know, the more risk factors you have, the more likely people are to come to harm.
9: That's Dr. Amanda McConnell from Cairns Hospital Emergency Department speaking there. In other news, local community groups, charities and sporting clubs are being encouraged to apply for the Good for Good community grants. 16 community groups shared in $220,000 of funding in the last round of the Queensland Country Bank grants. It does include Couch Wellness Centre here in Cairns, delivering workshops supporting people living with cancer and their families. And finally, it's been a horror start to the season for the Cowboys NRLW side, thrashed by the Broncos 50-4. The reigning premiers were relentless, piling on 30 points in the first half. Cowboys captain Emma Manzelman scored North Queensland's only points, and she explains what they need to do to turn things around this week.
11: I think just play our style of footy and know, like, and be confident in that we've done the work and we can, like, put on a good show, like, when we want to. So I think just, yeah, backing our own ability and go after it.
9: The Cowboys will play their first home game this weekend, taking on the West Tigers on Saturday afternoon.
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12: Hi there, I'm Matt McDonald. Labor MPs are defending Anthony Albanese after he was accused of degrading comments in a podcast. The PM has been condemned for declaring he'd choose to have sex with Kylie Minogue should his marriage end. But speaking to Seven, Labor frontbencher Tanya Plibersek has dismissed the criticism.
13: What I'd say on women's equality in this country is that no government's been better for it and no Prime Minister's been better for it.
12: Meantime, Anthony Albanese will today sign a new regional security agreement with Fiji. The PM touched down in the island nation late yesterday. The move comes amid growing concern about China's influence in the Pacific. Representatives from Meta will be grilled today at the Royal Commission into anti-Semitism. It comes as research found online hate surged in the aftermath of the Bondi terror attack. And new figures due later this week are expected to show the federal government's falling behind its target of building 1.2 million homes over 5 years. That's despite an increase in construction activity.
0: Cairns RSL Club. If we're not your local, move closer.
12: Australia has claimed a record seventh Women's T20 World Cup with a 7-wicket win over England. Captain Sophie Molyneux telling the ABC it's been a special day.
14: 30,000 here at Lord's, and we were able to get one over the home team in England. We played a wonderful game today and I'm so proud.
12: Port Adelaide's 21-point win over North Melbourne set a new record with 71 free kicks paid during the game. And the Dolphins' 8-game winning streak is over, going down 13-12 to the Knights. That's the latest news and sports.
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17: Taking a look at the weather across Cairns and the coast for today and for the rest of the week. Today looking like a bit of a shower or two around the place. It might be a bit of a wet one. And for the next couple of days coming up as well, tomorrow showers and tops of 25, getting a little cooler. 25 consistently for the next few days. Wednesday shower or two, 25. And then Thursday shower or two and 25. Those showers should start to clear up by the end of the week though. Today we're going for a top of 27.
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17: Good morning, happy Monday. It is Johnny flying solo this week. My good mate Inky returns next Monday and I cannot wait for that. What also returns next Monday is the 1K Minutes. Have you waiting for that one? You have to wait one more week. I'm sorry. It just doesn't

promised. It will return next week. In the meantime, though, still a chance to win because coming up, I'm doing Star 102.7's Fun Fix. If you want tickets to a really cool Captor Group experience, family pass, in fact, for this school holidays, stay tuned. It's coming up very shortly. Right now, the Biebs.

0: This is your Monday morning here on Star 102.7. Johnny hanging out with you right now. We're looking at some colder days coming up over the next couple of days across far north Queensland. Tops of 25 for the next 3 days. Tops of 27 today. And yes, that is a lot colder than what we're used to up here. But I would just want to let everyone know, I went on holidays to Adelaide over last week. We were away in Adelaide for a little bit. And it got down to like 2. So I know, I understand it's colder than what we're used to here, but it could always be worse, guys. Trust me, you feel that kind of 2-degree weather in your bones. It is not fun at all. So it could always be worse. But let's get into something right here that I think you're going to be interested in. Star 102.7's Fun Fix, your chance to win some family passes to some of the best of what Capita Group has to offer in our backyard, and they've got some fantastic stuff. It's school holidays right now, so a family pass to Wildlife Habitat Port Douglas, how does that sound? Is an awesome spot. If you haven't been to Wildlife Habitat Port Douglas, you got to get along. I've been lucky enough to be invited along there, and let me tell you, it is such a great time. My partner, though, is a little scared of birds, and it got pretty intense for a little bit there, but no, it is so much fun. A family pass up for grabs right now. 4041 1027 is the number to call if you want to head along to that one right there. It's really cool. It really is. When we were in Adelaide, I actually went to the Adelaide Zoo there, and that's always a great time as well. It's fantastic. You see a lot of animals. My little one had a good time, but it's so much more immersive at a Wildlife Habitat Port Douglas. So 4041 1027 if you want to score that family pass.
1: Most annoying thing for someone to borrow of yours?
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0: 27 today across Cairns and the coast. Could be some showers around. So keep an eye out for that one. Stay safe out on those roads. If you spot anything out there, 4041 at 1027 is Johnny flying solo for this week. My eyes have been fixed on SBS over the last, at least 2 weeks, maybe even longer, for the FIFA World Cup. It is so exciting. I'm not going to give away any scores, so don't worry. You don't have to turn off the radio. You don't have to turn me down. I won't give anything away if you are waiting to watch that in your own time. But yeah, I just love it. It's so great. Once every 4 years, let's get around it. I do got to give a shout out, big shout out to PJ O'Brien's in the city here in Cairns CBD, because we went along to watch the Socceroos round of 32 clash the other day. Oh man, it was so close. Went down to penalties. Socceroos, of course, lost in penalties, but my God, it was just so exciting. It was so much fun, and they stayed open the whole time, so it was great. So thank you, PJs, and thank you to the people who were there. It was a great atmosphere. Had a really good time. Coming up next, I've got a chance for you to win tickets to an event that has the best atmosphere here in Cairns. It is always so much fun. It is family friendly. It really is, mainly for the families, and I love it. It's a great time. The Cairns show is on the way, and I'm going to be asking you a question about the FIFA World Cup and about our Socceroos as well, because we didn't win the World Cup, but we may have won people's hearts over, and it's purely because of our name. Our nickname, the Socceroos. It's coming your way next.
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16: Good morning, I'm Bethany Rolls here with your local news. Around 70% of people with a mental health condition have reported discrimination in at least one area of their lives. That is according to the 2026 National Stigma and Discrimination Report Card. Here in Cairns, 7.9% of our population have long-term mental health conditions, according to the latest census data. National Mental Health Commission CEO David McGrath says workplaces have recorded the highest levels of reported discrimination.
17: Partly it's about employers not understanding mental health and how to provide the right sort of supports. And partly it's about being denied opportunities to progress or being seen as unable to perform at the same level as others.
16: If you or someone you know does need support, you can call Lifeline on 13114. Meanwhile, healthy eating is becoming the new normal at Cairns Hospital, with the Far North Queensland Hospital Foundation leading a major shift in food choices. It's cafes, catering and fresh food vending machines are now driving healthier habits for staff, patients and visitors. The Foundation's work has earned top recognition at Queensland's A Better Choice Healthcare Awards after Cairns Hospital hit 100% compliance across all outlets. CEO Gina Hogan says people are embracing healthier options when they're easy to find and appealing. To sport now, it is back to the drawing board for the Cowboys NRLW side, who were smashed by the Broncos in their first game of the season. The reigning premiers were just way too good for North Queensland, winning 50-40. On Saturday night, Cowboys coach Ricky Henry says they need to shake off the loss and get ready for round two.
18: I just thought we got bit into the punch here and then we just couldn't recover. You know, we had girls out there that were trying hard, you know, Emma for one, you know, was tireless in her effort, but we've just got to be better across the board. I mean, we'll go away, review everything, and then put that to bed and just got to move forward, you know, solve our issues that we identify.
16: The Cowboys will play their first home game this weekend, taking on the West Tigers on Saturday afternoon. And 31 of Australia's toughest bull riders tore up the Cairns Convention Centre in a massive showdown for $50,000. The Monster Energy Cairns Invitational drew riders from across the country, all chasing a spot in the $150,000 grand final in Townsville. Local favourite Kurt Shepherd did dominate, pocketing 21 grand and climbing to number one nationally.
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19: Hi there, I'm Matt McDonald. The PM is under fire for claiming critics of the federal budget are barely coherent. The comments have been interpreted as being directed at small business, which Labor denies. But One Nation MP Barnaby Joyce has told Seven it's still a slap in the face.
20: When you hear a Prime Minister of Australia on the back of what we're just speaking about formally, talking about the issues of small businesses, barely coherent noise. That's the respect that they get.
19: Meantime, the PM has begun a three-day trip to the Pacific to boost ties in the region and stop the growing influence of China. Anthony Albanese will sign a new security agreement with Fiji today. In the US, eight people, including four children, have been wounded after a shooting during a July 4 celebration in Brooklyn. And experts believe the slump in auction clearance rates will continue after the third straight week where less than half of all properties were sold. Only 49.8% of properties up for auction last week ended up going under the hammer.
15: Cairns RSL Club. If we're not your local, move closer.
19: A 100-run partnership between Beth Mooney and Phoebe Litchfield has helped steer Australia to a 7-wicket win over England and another T20 World Cup. It's the Aussies' 7th title. Novak Djokovic has broken Roger Federer's record for the most men's singles wins at Wimbledon, racking up his 106th victory overnight. And the AFL set to collect a massive $31,000 in fines after Saturday's very spiteful clash between the Suns and the Pies. That's the latest news and sport.
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0: Taking a look at the weather across Cairns and the coast for today and for the rest of the week. Today looking like a bit of a shower or two around the place. It might be a bit of a wet one. And for the next couple of days coming up as well, tomorrow showers and tops of 25, getting a little cooler. 25 consistently for the next few days. Wednesday, shower or two, 25. And then Thursday, shower or two and 25. Those showers should start to clear up by the end of the week, though. Today we're going for a top of 27.
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0: Hello, good morning. I hope you're well. It is Johnny flying solo right here for this half hour. Going to be catching up with Two Story Corey out in the Star Car. I haven't seen the man for a couple of weeks, so hopefully he's got a few updates in the Star Car. I'm very excited for that. As well as that, up next, your chance to win a family pass. Head along to the Cairns Show. It is coming back, and I'm so excited. Going to be asking you a question about our Combank Socceroos. We have been awarded a title. And it's not obviously not the FIFA World Cup. We're out of that. We're out of the World Cup. But we've won the hearts of a few people because of our name. I'm thinking, though, it might be a bit of a negative. And maybe we need to switch things up. That's coming up after Miles Smith. This is

0: Miles Smith's Day here on Star 102.7. It is Johnny with you right here, hanging out with you for a Monday and letting you know the Cairns Show, 15th to 17th July at the Cairns Showgrounds, is back. Very excited for this one. And I've got a family pass up for grabs right here to head along. I do love the Cairns Show. I love any show, really. The Adelaide Show back in the day used to be one of my favourites. But there's something special about the Cairns Show, whether it's hearing the creak of the rides and going, I don't know if that's super safe, but also it is. And you know, the show bags, seeing the kids' faces just light up, the big smiles. It is a great time. It really is. And if you want to head along with a family pass for free, I've got one for you right here. I do want to talk about the Socceroos, though. And I want some suggestions to win this family pass this morning, because an influencer over in the States, Ainsley Broom, has had this to say about our CommBank Socceroos.
1: Can we talk about some of the World Cup teams' nicknames? Because I just learned one of them and it is so cute. And different from the like red this or blue this, or like the menacing animals like lions, tigers, or leopards. Or like the obvious with America as being like Stars and Stripes. My favorite, I think, is Australia, because it's the Socceroos. And I think commentators, instead of being like, well, Australia's doing this, but the Socceroos are going to be going down the field. I don't know what accent that is. Okay, I don't do a good Australian accent. Anywho, I'm going to continue cheering on the Socceroos right now.
0: So, unfortunately, she can't cheer on the Socceroos anymore because we went out of the World Cup on Saturday, early hours of Saturday morning against Egypt in a penalty shootout. But she brings up a good point. The Socceroos, it is a great nickname for our team, right? But she did, at the start, it really got to me. She said it's cute. And maybe that's part of the problem. Maybe that's part of the problem for our Socceroos. Maybe we need a new nickname for our Australian soccer team. So, 4041-1027, I want your suggestions for a new nickname for the Australian soccer team. Something less cute, something more fierce, something to strike fear into our opponents' ears and eyes and hearts and minds when they hear it. 4041-1027, for a family pass to head along to the Cairns Show, what should the new nickname for our Australian soccer team be, if we were to have one? I love the Socceroos, by the way. I think the nickname's amazing, but she thinks it's very cute, and I don't like that. We need to have something more fierce. 4041-1027, what should our new nickname be for our Australian soccer team? A Cairns Show family pass is up for grabs right now. Brian Adams.

0: It is your Monday morning here on Star 102.7. Brian Adams right there with Run To You. Johnny Flynn Solo with you right here. And I've got up for grabs a family pass to the Cairns show. It is an absolutely awesome time. Great for the family to take the fam bam along to that one. You just need to answer this question for me. If we were going to have a new nickname for our Socceroos, our CommBank Socceroos, of course, that's our nickname, the Aussie soccer team's nickname, if you didn't know. And there's an American influencer, Ainsley Broome, who said that she was supporting Australia in the World Cup. Fortunately, we were eliminated on the early hours of Saturday morning against Egypt in a penalty shootout. But she was supporting us because she thought our nickname was really cute. I think that might be a part of the problem a little bit, because you don't want a cute nickname. You want a nickname that strikes fear into your opponent's hearts, you know? That's what you want. So, up for grabs, Family Pass the Cairns show. I want your suggestions. What should our new nickname be for our Australian soccer team? Not that we're going to get one. I don't think – I love the Socceroos as a nickname, but it just – if we were going to have a new one, what would it be? I have on the line right now Crystal from Edmonton. Morning, Crystal.
1: Good morning.
0: How are you, mate?
1: I'm very good.
0: That's good.
1: My daughter would like to say hi while she's here.
0: Oh, hi. Hi. Well, hello. What's your name?
2: Puppy.
0: But what was that, sorry?
2: Puppy.
0: Hello.
1: Puppy, you got to speak loud on the radio, honey.
0: So cute. Have you guys been watching the World Cup?
1: No, I don't actually watch it that much.
0: Okay, well, I'm interested to hear what your suggestion is for this nickname then, because I feel like the Socceroos, it's a good nickname, but as the American influencer said, it's a bit cute, and I think we need something a bit more fierce.
1: See, but you can't get rid of the iconic kangaroos, so I was thinking like maybe like the walloping Socceroos or the raging Socceroos.
0: Oh, okay.
1: In front of it.
0: Yeah, yeah, add something in front of it. Yep.
1: Yeah, because I thought, like, the Socceroos. That was ridiculous.
0: That's what I was after. That's what I was at, the Socceroos. Oh, my God. I think, wow, I'm writing that one down, Crystal. That is an absolutely ripper suggestion. Thank you for that, mate. Hold there. You're in the draw to win that family pass, the Socceroos. Oh, my God. I absolutely love it. We've got John from Kansas City. John, morning, mate. What should be our new nickname for our Australian soccer team?
3: The Skippies.
0: The Skippies?
3: The Skippies and Bush Kangaroo. You know how, like, you know, all the Italians and all that call us Skippies?
0: Yeah. I like it. I like it because it's also the show. Remember the show Skippy back in the day? It was like our... It was like our Lassie, wasn't it? Like, Skippy, what's going on? The trouble of the old mill? Yeah.
3: Well, I was watching him the other morning, and he went to the TAB and put a bet on.
0: Wow. Skippy's all right by me, John. Skippy's all right by me. I love that suggestion, mate. You're in the draw to win that family pass as well. We've got Jody right here. Jode's from Caravanica. What are we naming our Socceroos? Instead of the Socceroos, what's our new nickname?
4: The crocodiles. 100% crocodiles.
0: I mean, it's so far north Queensland, which is why I love it, but it's also like heaps more dangerous than a kangaroo. However, I mean, kangaroos can box, but the Socceroos, it just sounds too cute. So I like the crocodiles.
4: That's right.
0: That's a good suggestion. Thanks, Joe. You're in the draw for that family pass as well. We're going to go to Brad now in Edmonton. Brad, I've been watching much of the World Cup, mate.
5: Yeah, I have been, actually, those early wake-ups.
0: Yeah, getting around it. It's a lot of fun. I mean, once every 4 years, so you can excuse a bit of a sleepy, you know, employee, I think, if you're a boss out there in Cairns. You know, it's once every 4 years, so you've got to get around it. What's our new nickname for the Socceroos, you think?
5: The Drop Bears.
0: Oh, I don't mind that. Do you know why I like that as well? Because it's kind of that myth that scares a lot of tourists. You know, God, Brad, I think you might have nailed it, mate. I think, okay, all right, look, it's a toss-up between the Socceroos and the Drop Bears, and I did love the Socceroos because it's kind of unique, it's kind of nice, but, yeah, I'm going to give it to you, Brad. That's the Drop Bears, mate. Drop Bears is where it's at right there. You've won a family pass to Helong to the Cairns show. Congratulations, mate.
5: Awesome. Thank you so much.
0: No worries at all. Just hold there. I'll get you some more details from you in just a sec. By the way, I've got plenty more Cairns show family passes. So if you missed out this morning, don't worry. Have another crack another day because there are plenty more to give out. We're giving them out across the whole day here at Star. So you'll all get a chance to win yourself a family pass. Two-story Corey's on the way.
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0: Yes, it is time to find out where you can score some freebies out on those Cairns roads with two-story Corey out in the Star Car. I think I've got him on the line. Not sure. Corey, you there, mate?
14: Loose this morning from for a Monday morning. Sorry, just talking to myself there. Hey, BGIM, thank goodness it's Monday. Hey, this morning, you're going to find the Star Car outside the Cairns West Bowls Club here on Gap Street, all the free stuff. For a Monday with the school holidays on the go, that is all the snacks you could ever need from our mates at the distributors, Hot Manning Supplies. I've also got a Macca's voucher with me too, and for the parents who are trying to survive the holidays, we've got your hookup to a free Zarasa's coffee swing bar table for about 8:40 outside the Cairns West Bowls Club celebrating 30 years. It is the Reef Hotel Casino. 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
0: Hey, Corey, you know what's great? We've got the rest of the week to sort this out, mate. So by Friday, you and I are going to nail this cross, mate, all right? That's our goal.
14: We've got this. I've got it. I don't know about you. It's me.
0: I'll put my hand up. It's all me. You got it, brother. Stay safe out there. Go see the man. Get yourself some freebies. It is two-story Corey out in the Star Car right now. We've got Like a Prayer.

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0: Dirty Swims, the door here on Star 102.7 is Johnny hanging out with you for your Monday morning. It is looking a bit doom and gloom out there from my side of things, but depending on where you are, it could look very different. We are facing the convention centre just on Grafton Street there, and I can see out towards the inlet there, there is a fair bit of dark cloud coming our way. But you know, it could be different depending on where you are. I can't see the rest of Cairns, so hopefully it's not too bad where you are. If you spot anything out there, 4041 1027. 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
7: Good morning, I'm Bethany Ross here with your local news. Well, Far North Police and Cairns Hospital say that they're seeing the real-world consequences of risky e-scooter riding, from head injuries to long recoveries that derail school, sport and everyday life. Operation Yankee Surety is now rolling out across Cairns, targeting speeding, drink riding and illegal devices. Doctors say that most injuries are preventable, while police warn that they'll be enforcing the new laws to keep young riders safe.
8: Police will be out educating the public and enforcing non-compliance with these changes, so I'd encourage everybody to be aware. Some of the things that it hasn't really changed, but if you're going to use a personal mobility device, wear a helmet, don't double. Some of the roads that you use have changed, so be aware of what roads you can and can't use, and it's very strict on speeds.
7: As Senior Sergeant Craig Johnson, the officer in charge of Highway Patrol Cairns, speaking there. Meanwhile, a new report has found that Aussies living with mental health conditions do continue to face widespread stigma and discrimination. 7.9% of Cairns residents have a long-term mental health condition, according to the latest census data. Nationally, around 70% of people with a mental health condition have reported discrimination in at least one area of their lives.
9: Stigma doesn't just appear in the workplace, it appears in relationships. People report judgment or social exclusion, having difficulty in getting access to housing, people reporting discrimination when seeking healthcare, which is obviously the area where you'd hope people with mental health challenges would feel the safest.
7: That's National Mental Health Commission CEO David McGrath speaking there. If you or someone you know needs support, you can call Lifeline on 13114. Meanwhile, Cairns Hospital has become Queensland's standout performer for healthy food environments, hitting 100% compliance under the A Better Choice strategy. The hospital foundation's cafes and vending machines are reshaping how people eat, with clearly labelled nutritious options now the go-to choice. Social enterprise manager Michael Hooper says that small deliberate changes are driving driving big results. Health and Wellbeing Queensland says research proves people choose healthier food when it's visible, accessible and appealing. And finally, it was full throttle action in Cairns as Australia's best bull riders battled for $50,000 and a shot at the PBR Grand Finals. Mareeba's Kurt Shepherd thrilled the hometown crowd, taking top honours and cementing his national lead. 19-year-old Queensland rookie Ethan Costa also impressed, now sitting third in Australia. Both riders will head overseas to Brazil later this year for one of the world's richest bull riding competitions.
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10: Hi there, I'm Matt McDonald. The Prime Minister has apologised over comments made about Kylie Minogue in a podcast. Anthony Albanese revealed he'd choose the pop princess to sleep with if his marriage ended, with the comments labelled degrading. The PM's office has released a statement this morning saying he unequivocally apologises. Labor MPs insist the PM's criticism of coverage of the federal budget was not aimed at small business. Anthony Albanese claimed critics of the budget were barely coherent. Labor frontbencher Tanya Plibersek has told Nine small business was not the target of the comments.
11: This budget had $3.8 billion of new tax cuts and new investments for Australian businesses, and it'd be terrific if media organisations actually shared some of those.
10: And representatives from Meta will be grilled today at the Royal Commission into Anti-Semitism. It comes as research finds online hate surged in the aftermath of the Bondi terror attack.
0: Cairns RSL Club. If we're not your local, move closer.
10: A boil over at the World Cup with five-time chance Brazil out of this year's tournament. Norway winning 2-1 to advance to the quarters with Erling Haaland the hero again.
12: The greatest Viking victory. Norway break new ground. Haaland has blown away Brazil.
10: That's the call on SBS, and celebrations are continuing for Australia's women's cricket team after beating England by 7 wickets to claim the T20 World Cup. That's the latest news and sport.
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14: Taking a look at the weather across Cairns and the coast for today and for the rest of the week. Today looking like a bit of a shower or two around the place. It might be a bit of a wet one. And for the next couple of days coming up as well, tomorrow showers and tops of 25, getting a little cooler. 25 consistently for the next few days. Wednesday, shower or two, 25. And then Thursday, shower or two and 25. Those showers should start to clear up by the end of the week, though. Today we're going for a top of 27.
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14: Good morning. It is Johnny flying solo for this week. My good mate Inky is going to be back with me on Monday, and I can't wait because with her returns the 1K minutes, we've got heaps of stories to catch up on. We purposely do not contact each other during holidays because we need to keep the content fresh. We need to keep our stories fresh. It's no good telling each other everything that's gone on during the holidays and then coming on air and not really being surprised about any of these stories or not having anything to talk about. So we have strictly held off from contacting each other. So I'm so excited to catch up with her, as I'm sure you are as well, next Monday morning. But in the meantime, this last half hour right here, Donald Trump. I mean, when's he not in the news? Always in the news. But it's finally happened, and we all speculated that it would. He has gotten in the way of the World Cup, and he has changed a rule. He has changed mid-tournament, and you guessed it, it benefits America in a massive way. I'm going to bring that to you very shortly, but right now, Fuel Shimmer here on Star.
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0: Good morning. It is Johnny hanging out with you for your Monday morning. Tops of 27 is on the cards according to the Bureau today. And then the rest, not the rest of the week, but the next 3 days, only tops of 25, which is cold for up here. If you're listening and you're from somewhere else where it's currently like 2 degrees, because I was in Adelaide in the holidays, I know it gets very, very cold. Icy. 25 is actually quite cold for us. So be prepared, Far North Queensland. That's happening, but it could always be worse, right? Hey, I did want to mention something. Obviously, we talk about the World Cup a little bit because it's on and it's once every 4 years. And I know it's not everyone's cup of tea and there's people that don't like soccer, football, round ball, whatever you like to call it. But it's hard not to get swept up in it, especially when you see things like this morning. I'm not going to give away the result of the game, but that Norway-Brazil game and the crowd was just absolutely electric. A classic FIFA World Cup game. And then England played later this morning at 10 a.m. against the co-hosts, Mexico, which I'm sure is going to be absolutely electric as well. Hard not to get swept up in it, like I said, but also it's a bit of one of those situations where it's hard not to think that some of this might be a little set up to favour some nations. Now, the co-hosts are Mexico, USA, and Canada. And the thing is, USA have a leader named Donald Trump. We all know this. The orange face, yellow-haired man who does like to report that a lot of the bad things that are said about him are, in quotes, fake news, and also likes to make rules and laws to benefit himself and his country, which, as you would do if you were in charge. Unfortunately, some of those rules and laws come at the expense of other countries and other people, and that's exactly what has happened here. And a lot of people speculated when the World Cup was going to happen in America that Trump would get his hands all over it and get involved in some way, and he finally has. This is quite interesting because USA, in their last game, which was their round of 32 clash, they had a player suspended, and he is their striker. His name is Folarin Balogun, which is, it's a handful to say in itself, but Folarin Balogun, and I've probably just absolutely butchered that pronunciation, but he was shown a red card. Now, in soccer, round ball, football, whatever you like to call it, that means that the next game, that player is no longer allowed to play. He has to sit that game out. Trump's come out and he said, nah, not happy with that. And he's complained to FIFA and he said, we need our best player for the next game, so you guys need to do something about that. And just released this morning, the news has come out that FIFA have ruled that the red card given to Folarin Balogun, again, I'm so sorry about that pronunciation, has been postponed. The suspension has been postponed. So he doesn't serve his suspension. He can play the next game. Their next game is against Belgium tomorrow morning, 10 a.m., and he's going to be playing. God, he's done it again. Trump's gotten involved. He's gotten his hands all over it. And let me tell you, always gamble responsibly, but I wouldn't mind chucking a sneaky bet on USA to win the whole thing because Trump's going to figure that out somehow. There's going to be rule changes. It is an absolute disaster. If you're getting around the World Cup, though, enjoy it. Unfortunately, our Socceroos went out on Saturday against Egypt in a penalty shootout, but we're proud of the boys. And here's me saying that I think either the Soccer Dials or the Drop Bears is a better nickname, as we discussed earlier in the show. It's Johnny and Inky.
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3: Olivia, worst thing someone can borrow?
4: Yeah, I get so annoyed when my friends use my hoverboard and I've been charging it for hours and she made it die.
3: Oh, you're kidding. A lot of questions here, Olivia. You have a hoverboard?
4: Yeah.
5: Sorry. It doesn't actually hover, though. It's on wheels.
4: Yeah.
5: That's a bit of an outrage then, isn't it, Olivia? Have you thought about taking that up with the ACCC, the consumer watchdog?
4: Yeah, sort of.
5: Taking that up with the ACCC, the consumer watchdog?
4: Yeah, sort of.

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0: This has been your Monday morning with Johnny here on Star 102.7. God, it's good to be back. Thank you for welcoming me back, everyone. Thank you for everyone involved in the show this morning. And I can't wait to do it all again tomorrow. My good mate Inky is going to be joining me next Monday, and I'm really excited for her to be joining me again. We've got so much to talk about. As I said before, we have made a pact to not contact each other this whole holidays, just so that all of our stories can be fresh when we tell them to each other on air. It's mainly for your benefit. So we I don't know what she's up to. We literally have not spoken, and that is by design. So I'm really excited to chat to her next Monday, as I'm sure you are as well. In the meantime, though, more canned show passes. They are up for grabs for the rest of the week and across the day here on Star. And we've also got Star's Fun Fix, which is your chance to win some pretty cool school holiday tickets right there. Until tomorrow morning, you've got Nikki on the way next. Enjoy that, and I'll chat to you, tomorrow. Bye.
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6: 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Sentry Batteries, proudly Australian made since 1928.
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8: So it's no wonder I keep hearing, "Hey boss, well done for going with ANZ," or "You picked a winner, Andy." I mean, no one's actually said it, but I know they're thinking.
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12: Good morning, I'm Bethany Ross here with your local news. Well, Cairns ED doctors say that they're treating more young people with serious e-scooter injuries, some struggling to walk again or remember simple things after crashes linked to speed and alcohol. Operation Yankee Surety is putting police on the streets for the next year, cracking down on dangerous riding and removing illegal devices. Officers say that one distraction or one poor decision can change a life forever.
13: Fortunately, locally, we've had a number
9: number of serious injuries from the use and misuse of mobile, of personal mobility devices. We encourage people to follow the rules because it can lead to serious injuries. They have high speeds, and coming off of the high speed with no protection leans towards getting seriously injured.
12: That's Senior Sergeant Craig Johnson, the officer in charge of Highway Patrol Cairns, speaking there. More from our front line. Queensland has added 66 new constables, continuing major recruitment in a surge that's delivered more than 1,900 officers since 2024. The graduates will be posted across the regions, including at least nine here in the far north. Ranging in age from 19 to 55, they bring a wide mix of professional experience. Premier David Crisafulli says it's a reflection of the men and women willing to keep our community safe.
13: Things like this are really special. It shows the kind of men and women who put their hand up to serve their community, and I love nothing more than seeing the next generation of that blue family who want to make that thin blue line a little safer for the community.
12: Meanwhile, a man in his 70s has suffered head injuries after being hit by a car while crossing at a Gordon Vale intersection that previously passed council safety reviews. News Corp reports the man, who was in a wheelchair at the time, was struck by a Holden Commodore around 8:45 on Saturday morning. He was taken to Cairns Hospital in a stable condition, with residents claiming it is the second incident on that stretch of road in less than a year. And finally, local community groups, charities and sporting clubs are being encouraged to apply for the Good for Good community grants. 16 community groups shared in $220,000 of funding in the last round of the Queensland Country Bank grants. It does include the Couch Wellness Centre in Cairns, delivering workshops supporting people living with cancer and their families.
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14: Hi there, I'm Matt McDonald. Deputy Prime Minister Richard Marles is defending Anthony Albanese's track record on women's issues after criticism over comments made on a podcast. The PM has apologised after choosing pop star Kylie Minogue to sleep with if his marriage ended. Marles has told the ABC the PM has always advanced women's issues.
15: Our Prime Minister is utterly committed to the place of women within our society and the elevation of women within our society. And I think that's the serious point to observe about the government that he leads.
14: Meantime, Anthony Albanese has begun a week of Pacific diplomacy as he tries to strengthen ties in the region and curb China's growing influence. The PM will sign a new security deal with Fiji today before heading to the Solomon Islands tomorrow. He'll then host the leaders of PNG and Tonga in Brisbane on Wednesday. And Donald Trump has confirmed he'll meet with Ukraine's President Volodymyr Zelensky on the sidelines of the NATO summit in Turkey this week. Trump's expected to arrive in Turkey tomorrow.
2: Cairns RSL Club. If we're not your local, move closer.
14: Norway has advanced to the quarterfinals of the World Cup for the very first time after stunning Brazil 2-1, Erling Haaland scoring both goals for Norway. Australia's claimed its seventh Women's T20 World Cup, going through the tournament undefeated, the Aussies beating England by 7 wickets in this morning's final. And world number one, Aryna Sabalenka, is out of Wimbledon, going down in straight sets to Naomi Osaka, while Jannik Sinner and Novak Djokovic both advanced in the men's draw. That's the latest in news and sport.
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17: Well, I think today is going to be another one of those days where the weather doesn't make up its mind what it wants to do. Blue sky 1 second and then grey clouds out there the next, which we've got a lot of out above Trinity Inlet at the moment. So we can expect some showers today and a lot of wind. Those 30k an hour winds returning again today. An overnight low of 21 degrees, then those winds back tomorrow. A high chance of showers, but today expecting a top temp of 27 degrees. If you've just gotten to the work shed in Portsmouth though, we're currently floating around the 23 degree mark.
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17: Good morning. Well, after squeezing in a little bit of R&R over the weekend, it is Nikki, pumped and ready to get you through your Monday morning. Oh, how the weekend flew, though. You know what else is flying? Yeah, because we've got Showtime just around the corner and your chance to score a family pass in our throwbacks coming your way after 12 o'clock today. We're heading back to 82 and a whole stack load of music coming your way right now. Also, after we get through these 20 songs in a row, you've got the chance to score a fun fix to Cairns Koalas and Creatures. But Sunny Federe on the way, Tonic taking us back to 97 next, and Ed Sheeran getting the party started with Azizam on Star 102.7. Good morning.

That's the latest one from Justin Bieber called Speed Demon on Star 102.7. Good morning, I'm Nikki and I am going to play you a song that is going to instantaneously make you think of John Farnham. But the thing is, it almost wasn't his song. It was offered to a few international artists before John Farnham decided to take it up and record it in 1986. And here is the man that celebrated his 77th birthday recently. The legend, the one and only John Farnham with You're the Voice on Star.

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2: Ladies and gents, this is the moment you've waited for. You've been searching in the dark, sweat soaking through the floor. And buried in your bones, there's an ache that you can't ignore.

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I'm Nikki, and is it just me? Or if you paid money for a Ferrari, would you want to hear it purr? Because apparently Ferrari have released a new EV car, which you wouldn't even hear coming down the street. To me, that kind of defeats the purpose, right? Anyway, a different kind of Ferrari coming up next with James Hype, and this is the Fugees on Star 102.7. Strong.

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I'm Nikki, and you know I love my throwbacks. They're on the way after 12 o'clock today, and you are going to love them if you love the Cairns show, because we have a little throwback in there today from 1990, giving you the chance to score a family pass to the Cairns show. We'll do that after 12 today, and heading back to that very same year right now, 1990 with Go West. This one's off the Pretty Woman soundtrack, and it is the King of Wishful Thinking on Star 102.7.